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0: 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Take a look at your evening weather forecast. 20% chance of showers and thunderstorms, partly cloudy skies, low around 77 with southerly winds around 5 miles per hour becoming calm. 20% chance of showers and thunderstorms tomorrow in the afternoon after 3 p.m. Sunny and hot again, high near 100, heat index values as high as 109, and calm winds becoming southwesterly around 6 miles per hour in the afternoon. So tonight, 20% chance of showers and a low of 77. Tomorrow, 20% chance of showers, sunny and hot, high 100, heat index values 109. And that's a look at your Bass Capital Radio weather.
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0: In celebration of 250 years since the birth of the United States of America and its independence, we bring you a moment in time from the birth of our nation. This segment is brought to you by Supervisor of Elections Charles Overturf. Thomas Paine was born on February 9, 1737. He was an English-born American founding father, inventor, political philosopher, and statesman. His pamphlets, Common Sense, in 1776, and The American Crisis, 1776 to 1783, framed the patriot argument for independence from Great Britain at the onset of the American Revolution. Paine advanced Enlightenment-era arguments for human rights that shaped revolutionary disclosure on both sides of the Atlantic. Born in Thetford, Norfolk, Paine immigrated to the British American colonies in 1774, with the help of Benjamin Franklin, arriving in time to participate in the American Revolution. Virtually every American patriot read his 47-page pamphlet, Common Sense, which catalyzed the call for independence from Great Britain. He followed that breakthrough with the pro-independence American Crisis pamphlet series and returned to Britain in 1787 and wrote Rights of Man in 1791 to rebut critics of the French Revolution, particularly the Anglo-Irish conservative writer Edmund Burke. His authorship of the tract led to a trial and conviction in absentia in England in 1792 for the crime of seditious libel. This moment in time, celebrating 250 years of the United States of America, has been brought to you by Supervisor of Elections Charles Overturf.

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1: Take a look at your evening weather forecast. 20% chance of showers and thunderstorms. Partly cloudy skies. Low around 77 with southerly winds around 5 miles per hour becoming calm. 20% chance of showers and thunderstorms tomorrow in the afternoon after 3 p.m. Sunny and hot again. High near 100. Heat index values as high as 109. And calm winds becoming southwesterly around 6 miles per hour in the afternoon. So tonight, 20% chance of showers and a low of 77. Tomorrow, 20% chance of showers, sunny and hot, high 100, heat index values 109. And that's a look at your Bass Capital Radio weather.
2: Hi, this is Putnam County Sheriff Gator DeLoach. It's 9 o'clock. Are your doors locked?

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I shall smell again the fragrance of these islands in the heaving waves that brought me once to thee. And should I return safe home again to England,

0: In celebration of 250 years since the birth of the United States of America and its independence, we bring you a moment in time from the birth of our nation. This segment is brought to you by First Coast Recycling. The American Revolution. On June 7, 1776, the Lee Resolution is proposed by Richard Henry Lee of Virginia to the Second Continental Congress. The Re-Resolution, also known as the Resolution for Independence, was the formal assertion passed by the Second Continental Congress on July 2, 1776, resolving that the 13 colonies, then referred to as the United Colonies, were free and independent states and separate from the British Empire. This created what became the United States. The resolution stated these United Colonies are, and of right ought to be, free and independent states. The Second Continental Congress succeeded the First Continental Congress, which met from September 5th to October 26, 1774, also in Philadelphia. The Second Congress functioned as the de facto federation government at the onset of the Revolutionary War by raising militias, directing strategy, appointing diplomats, and writing petitions such as the Declaration of the Causes and Necessity of Taking Up Arms and the Olive Branch Petition. All 13 colonies were represented by the time the Congress adopted the Lee Resolution, which declared independence from Great Britain on July 2, 1776, and the Congress unanimously agreed to the Declaration of Independence 2 days later. This moment in time, celebrating 250 years, has been brought to you by First Coast Recycling.
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Take a look at your evening weather forecast. 20% chance of showers and thunderstorms, partly cloudy skies, low around 77 with southerly winds around 5 miles per hour becoming calm. 20% chance of showers and thunderstorms tomorrow in the afternoon after 3 p.m. Sunny and hot again, high near 100. Heat index values as high as 109 and calm winds becoming southwesterly around 6 miles per hour in the afternoon. So tonight, 20% chance of showers and a low of 77. Tomorrow, 20% chance of showers, sunny and hot, high 100, heat index values 109. And that's a look at your Bass Capital Radio weather.

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Take a look at your evening weather forecast. 20% chance of showers and thunderstorms, partly cloudy skies, low around 77 with southerly winds around 5 miles per hour becoming calm. 20% chance of showers and thunderstorms tomorrow in the afternoon after 3 p.m. Sunny and hot again, high near 100, heat index values as high as 109, and calm winds becoming southwesterly around 6 miles per hour in the afternoon. So tonight, 20% chance of showers and a low of 77. Tomorrow, 20% chance of showers, sunny and hot, high 100, heat index values 109. And that's a look at your Bass Capital Radio weather.

In celebration of 250 years since the birth of the United States of America and its independence, we bring you a moment in time from the birth of our nation. This segment is brought to you by Clerk of Court Matt Reynolds. The Declaration of Independence, which officially announced and explained the case for independence, was approved on July 4, 1776. On July 1, 1776, Congress reconvened. The following day, the Lee Resolution for Independence was adopted by 12 of the 13 colonies, New York not voting. Immediately afterward, the Congress began to consider the Declaration. John Adams and Benjamin Franklin had made only a few changes before the committee submitted the document. The basic document remained in the hands of Thomas Jefferson. The process of revision continued through all of July 3rd and into the late morning of July 4th. The Declaration on July 4th was officially adopted. The Declaration of Independence is made up of five distinct parts: the introduction, the preamble, the body, which can be divided into two sections, and a conclusion. Part 1 is an introduction that states that the document will declare and causes that have made it necessary for the American colonies to leave the British Empire. Having stated in the introduction that independence is unavoidable, even necessary, the preamble sets out principles that were already recognized to be self-evident by most 18th century Englishmen. It closes with the statement that said, because of the long train of abuses and usurpations, it's their right, it is their duty to throw off all such government and to provide new guards for their future security. The first section of the body of the Declaration gives evidence of the long train of abuses and usurpations heaped upon by the colonists by King George III. This moment in time celebrating 250 years has been brought to you by Clerk of Court Matt Reynolds.

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Take a look at your evening weather forecast. 20% chance of showers and thunderstorms, partly cloudy skies, low around 77 with southerly winds around 5 miles per hour becoming calm. 20% chance of showers and thunderstorms tomorrow in the afternoon after 3 p.m. Sunny and hot again, high near 100. Heat index values as high as 109, and calm winds becoming southwesterly around 6 miles per hour in the afternoon. So tonight, 20% chance of showers and a low of 77. Tomorrow, 20% chance of showers, sunny and hot, high 100, heat index values 109. And that's a look at your Bass Capital Radio weather.

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Take a look at your evening weather forecast. 20% chance of showers and thunderstorms. Partly cloudy skies. Low around 77 with southerly winds around 5 miles per hour becoming calm. 20% chance of showers and thunderstorms tomorrow in the afternoon after 3 p.m. Sunny and hot again. High near 100. Heat index values as high as 109. And calm winds becoming southwesterly around 6 miles per hour in the afternoon. So tonight, 20% chance of showers and a low of 77. Tomorrow, 20% chance of showers, sunny and hot, high 100, heat index values 109. And that's a look at your Bass Capital Radio weather.

But their memory wasn't clear. Was it yesterday? No, wait, the day before. Finally got a ride with a preacher man who asked, were you bound on such a cold, dark afternoon? As we drove on through the rain, as he listened, I explained that he left me.

In celebration of 250 years since the birth of the United States of America and its independence, we bring you a moment in time from the birth of our nation. This segment is brought to you by Larry Harvey for Putnam County Commissioner. Benjamin Franklin was renowned and whose contributions spanned writing, science, invention, statesmanship, diplomacy, printing, publishing, and political philosophy. He was widely regarded as one of the most influential intellectuals of his era. Franklin was a founding father of the United States, a drafter and signer of the Declaration of Independence, and served as the first Postmaster General. Born in the Providence of Massachusetts Bay, Franklin became a successful newspaper editor and printer in Philadelphia, at the time the largest city in the colonies. At age 23, he published the Pennsylvania Gazette, which brought him financial success. He also published Poor Richard's Almanac. After 1767, Franklin was linked to the Pennsylvania Chronicle, a newspaper known for its revolutionary views and criticism of the British Parliament and the Crown. He pioneered and served as the first president of the Academy and College of Philadelphia, later the University of Pennsylvania, and was founder and first secretary of the American Philosophical Society, becoming its president in 1769. Appointed deputy postmaster general for the British colonies in 1753, he established the first national communications network. Franklin was deeply involved in community, colonial, and state politics, as well as national and international affairs. He became a North American hero by leading the successful effort to repeal the unpopular Stamp Act as an agent in London for various colonies. As the first U.S. ambassador to France, Franklin played a crucial role in the strengthening of Franco-American relations. Franklin earned the nickname the First American for his tireless advocacy of colonial unity and was the only individual to sign the Declaration of Independence, the Treaty of Paris, peace with Britain, and the Constitution. This moment in time, celebrating 250 years, is a paid political announcement by Larry Harvey for Putnam County Commissioner.

Take a look at your evening weather forecast. 20% chance of showers and thunderstorms. Partly cloudy skies. Low around 77 with southerly winds around 5 miles per hour becoming calm. 20% chance of showers and thunderstorms tomorrow in the afternoon after 3 p.m. Sunny and hot again. High near 100. Heat index values as high as 109. And calm winds becoming southwesterly around 6 miles per hour in the afternoon. So tonight, 20% chance of showers and a low of 77. Tomorrow, 20% chance of showers, sunny and hot, high 100, heat index values 109. And that's a look at your Bass Capital Radio weather.

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Hi, this is Superintendent Rick Cernsey from the Putnam County School District, reminding you that education is great in Putnam County. 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

Take a look at your overnight weather forecast. Partly cloudy skies, low around 77. Southerly winds around 5 miles per hour, becoming calm. Today, a 20% chance of showers and thunderstorms in the afternoon after 3 p.m. Sunny and hot. High today, 100 degrees. Heat index values as high as 109. And calm winds becoming southwesterly around 6 miles per hour this afternoon. So overnight, a low of 77. Today, sunny and hot. High 100. Heat index values 109 and a 20% chance of showers. And that's a look at your overnight weather forecast.

In celebration of 250 years since the birth of our United States of America and its independence, we bring you a moment in time from the birth of our nation. This segment is being brought to you by your Putnam County Commissioners, Leota Wilkinson, Larry Harvey, Joss Alexander, J.R. Newbold, Walton Pellicer, and County Administrator Terry Suggs. King George III. Lord North's government was chiefly concerned with discontent in America. American opinion, most of the custom duties were withdrawn except for the tea duty, in which George's words was, one tax to keep up the right to levy taxes. In 1773, the tea ships moored in Boston Harbor. They were boarded by colonists and the tea was thrown overboard, an event that became known as the Boston Tea Party. In Britain, opinion hardened against all the colonists, with Chatham now agreeing with North that the destruction of the tea was certainly criminal. With the clear support of Parliament, Lord North introduced measures which were called the Intolerable Acts by the colonists. The Port of Boston was shut down, and the Charter of Massachusetts was altered so that the upper house of the legislature was appointed by the Crown instead of elected by the lower house. The detailed evidence of the years from 1763 to 1775 tends to exonerate George III from any real responsibility for the American Revolution, though both the Americans and the older British historians categorized George as a tyrant. In these years, he acted as a constitutional monarch, supporting the initiatives of his ministers. The American War of Independence was the culmination of the civil and political American Revolution. Armed conflict began between British regulars and the colonial militiamen at the battles of Lexington and Concord in April of 1775. The Second Continental Congress sent petitions to the Crown for the intervention with Parliament, but the King and Parliament ignored them. George declared the American leaders to be traitors, and a year of fighting ensued. The colonies declared their independence in July of 1776, listing 27 grievances against the British king and legislature. This moment in time, celebrating 250 years, has been brought to you by the Putnam County Commission and a county manager.

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1: Take a look at your overnight weather forecast. Partly cloudy skies, low around 77. Southerly winds around 5 miles per hour, becoming calm. Today, a 20% chance of showers and thunderstorms in the afternoon after 3 p.m. Sunny and hot. High today, 100 degrees. Heat index values as high as 109. And calm winds becoming southwesterly around 6 miles per hour this afternoon. So overnight, a low of 77. Today, sunny and hot. High 100. Heat index values 109 and a 20% chance of showers. And that's a look at your overnight weather forecast.

0: In celebration of 250 years since the birth of the United States of America and its independence, we bring you a moment in time from the birth of our nation. This segment is brought to you by Rodeaver Boys Ranch. In Boston, Samuel Adams was instrumental in establishing new committees of correspondence. These committees were built upon the existing network of the Sons of Liberty, connecting patriots all across the 13 colonies and eventually providing the foundation for a provisional government. Virginia, the largest colony, created its own committee of correspondence in early 1773, with prominent figures such as Patrick Henry and Thomas Jefferson serving as members. In total, between 7,000 and 8,000 patriots served on these committees, while loyalists were excluded. The committees emerged as leaders of the American resistance to the British policies and played a crucial role in directing the war effort at both the state and local levels. When the First Continental Congress resolved to boycott British products, these committees took charge by examining merchant records and publishing the names of those who attempted to violate the boycott by importing British goods. On December 16th, 1773, the Boston Tea Party took place. Led by Samuel Adams and the Sons of Liberty, this event has become a cornerstone of American patriotic history and lore. Meanwhile, the British Parliament passed the Tea Act, which lowered the price of taxed tea exported to the colonies in an effort to help British East India Company compete with smuggled untaxed Dutch tea. The act appointed special consignees to sell the tea directly, bypassing colonial merchants. A town meeting in Boston decided that the tea would not be unloaded and disregarded the governor's demand to disperse. And on December 16, 1773, a group of men, led by Samuel Adams, boarded ships of the East India Company and dumped the tea into Boston Harbor. This event, which later became known as the Boston Tea Party, remains a significant moment in American patriotic history. This moment in time celebrating 250 years has been brought to you by Rodeaver Boys Ranch.
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1: Take a look at your overnight weather forecast. Partly cloudy skies, low around 77. Southerly winds around 5 miles per hour, becoming calm. Today, a 20% chance of showers and thunderstorms in the afternoon after 3 p.m. Sunny and hot. High today, 100 degrees. Heat index values as high as 109. And calm winds becoming southwesterly around 6 miles per hour this afternoon. So overnight, a low of 77. Today, sunny and hot. High 100. Heat index values 109 and a 20% chance of showers. And that's a look at your overnight weather forecast.

In celebration of 250 years since the birth of the United States of America and its independence, we bring you A Moment in Time from the Birth of Our Nation. This segment is brought to you by Roadhaver Boys Ranch. The Declaration of Independence, which officially announced and explained the case for independence, was approved on July 4, 1776. Here's some interesting tidbits about once the Declaration was signed, what happened to it. The document probably accompanied the Continental Congress, as that body traveled during the uncertain months and years of the Revolution. Initially, like other parchment documents of the time, the Declaration was probably stored in a rolled format. Each time the document was used, it would have been unrolled and re-rolled, and this action, as well as holding the curled parchment flat, doubtless took its toll on the ink and on the parchment surface through abrasion and flexing. After the signing ceremony on August 2, 1776, the Declaration was most likely filed in Philadelphia in the office of Charles Thompson, who served as the Secretary of the Continental Congress from 1774 to 1789. On December 12, threatened by the British, Congress adjourned and reconvened 8 days later in Baltimore, Maryland. A light wagon carried the Declaration to its new home, where it remained until its returned to Philadelphia in March of 1776. The Declaration of Independence is made up of five distinct parts: the introduction, the preamble, the body, which can be divided into two sections, and a conclusion. This Moment in Time, celebrating 250 years, has been brought to you by Roadhaver Boys Ranch.

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0: Well, I'm beamed in on Dreamsville and I'm moving right now. Cause that's the kind of scene that I dig. Baby, you're the ginchiest.

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Grimes from the Putnam County Department of Public Safety, reminding you to stay safe, stay vigilant, and always be prepared for anything that may come your way, such as wildfires, storms, or any other type of event that may cause you any kind of concern. 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
1: Take a look at your overnight weather forecast. Partly cloudy skies, low around 77. Southerly winds around 5 miles per hour, becoming calm. Today, a 20% chance of showers and thunderstorms in the afternoon after 3 p.m. Sunny and hot. High today, 100 degrees. Heat index values as high as 109. And calm winds becoming southwesterly around 6 miles per hour this afternoon. So overnight, a low of 77. Today, sunny and hot. High 100. Heat index values 109 and a 20% chance of showers. And that's a look at your overnight weather forecast.
2: Well, life on the farm is kind of laid back. Ain't much an old country boy like me can't hack. 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I thank God I'm a country boy. Well, a simple kind of life never did me no harm. 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

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I'm gonna give it everything I've got. Lady luck, please let the dice stay hot.

In celebration of 250 years since the birth of the United States of America and its independence, we bring you a moment in time from the birth of our nation. This segment is brought to you by the Palatka Gas Authority. John Adams was a founding father and the second president of the United States from 1797 to 1801. Before his presidency, he was a leader of the American Revolution that achieved independence from Great Britain. During the latter part of the Revolutionary War and in the early years of the new nation, he served the Continental Congress of the United States as a senior diplomat in Europe. Adams was the first vice president of the United States, serving from 1789 to 1797. He was a dedicated diarist and regular correspondent with the contemporaries, including his wife and advisor Abigail Adams and his friend and rival Thomas Jefferson. He was a lawyer and political activist prior to the Revolution. Adams was devoted to the right to counsel and presumption of innocence. He defied anti-British sentiment and successfully defended British soldiers against murder charges arising from the Boston Massacre. Adams was a Massachusetts delegate to the Continental Congress and became a leader of the Revolution. He assisted Jefferson in drafting the Declaration of Independence in 1776 and was its primary advocate in Congress. As a diplomat, he represented the United States in France and the Netherlands during the war. He helped negotiate the peace treaty with Great Britain, securing Dutch loans for the American government, and was the first United States ambassador to Great Britain. Adams was the primary author of the Massachusetts Constitution in 1780, which, with his other political writings, influenced the United States Constitution. This moment in time, celebrating 250 years, has been brought to you by Palatka Gas Authority.

Hi, this is Terry Suggs, County Administrator of beautiful Putnam County, reminding you of the beauty that is Putnam County. Please take time, come visit our wonderful community and see the beauty for yourself. 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

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Happy gardening! 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
1: Take a look at your overnight weather forecast. Partly cloudy skies, low around 77. Southerly winds around 5 miles per hour, becoming calm. Today, a 20% chance of showers and thunderstorms in the afternoon after 3 p.m. Sunny and hot. High today, 100 degrees. Heat index values as high as 109. And calm winds becoming southwesterly around 6 miles per hour this afternoon. So overnight, a low of 77. Today, sunny and hot. High 100. Heat index values 109 and a 20% chance of showers. And that's a look at your overnight weather forecast.
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In celebration of 250 years since the birth of the United States of America and its independence, we bring you a moment in time from the birth of our nation. This segment is being brought to you by Bates, Hewitt & Floyd Insurance Agency. Roger Sherman was an early American politician, lawyer, and founding father of the United States. Representing Connecticut, he's the only person to sign four great state papers of the United States: the Continental Association, the Declaration of Independence, the Articles of Confederation, and the Constitution. He also signed the 1774 Petition to the King. Despite lacking formal legal education, Sherman was encouraged by a local lawyer to read for the bar exam and was admitted to the bar in 1754. During this period, he wrote A Caveat Against Injustice and began a political career representing New Milford in the Connecticut House of Representatives. As a member of the First Continental Congress, Sherman signed the Continental Association, which implemented an economic boycott of British goods. In the Second Continental Congress, he was appointed to the Committee of Five, responsible for drafting the Declaration of Independence. Sherman also served on the Committee of 13 that prepared a draft constitution for the new nation. In debate, he proposed a bicameral legislation with equal representation for each state. Though the committee ultimately adopted a unicameral structure, leading to the Articles of Confederation, as a member of the Confederation Congress, Sherman signed the Treaty of Paris, officially ending the Revolutionary War. Roger Sherman remains the only individual to have signed all four of the most significant documents in the founding of the United States, reflecting his enduring impact on the nation's legal and political foundations. This moment in time, celebrating 250 years, has been brought to you by Bates, Hewitt & Floyd Insurance Agency.

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2: Take a look at your overnight weather forecast. Partly cloudy skies, low around 77. Southerly winds around 5 miles per hour, becoming calm. Today, a 20% chance of showers and thunderstorms in the afternoon after 3 p.m. Sunny and hot. High today, 100 degrees. Heat index values as high as 109. And calm winds becoming southwesterly around 6 miles per hour this afternoon. So overnight, a low of 77. Today, sunny and hot. High 100. Heat index values 109 and a 20% chance of showers. And that's a look at your overnight weather forecast.

In celebration of 250 years since the birth of the United States of America and its independence, we bring you a moment in time from the birth of our nation. This segment is brought to you by Putnam County Sheriff Gator DeLoach. Marquis de Lafayette, known in the United States simply as Lafayette, was a prominent French military officer and politician who volunteered his services to the Continental Army under General George Washington during the American Revolutionary War. Lafayette's leadership and dedication were instrumental, particularly when he commanded Continental Army troops at the decisive siege of Yorktown in 1781. This battle was the final major engagement of the war and played a critical role in securing American independence. His contributions in America established his reputation as a hero in the United States. Lafayette was born into a wealthy landowning family in South Central France, and he was commissioned as an officer at the young age of 13. Convinced of the noble ideas of the American revolutionaries, Lafayette traveled to America seeking both glory and opportunity to support their cause. At just 19 years of age, he was appointed as a major general, though he was not initially given command of American troops. In 1781, Lafayette's troops in Virginia played a vital role by blocking the British army, led by Lord Cornwallis, allowing American and French forces to prepare for the decisive siege of Yorktown. Lafayette contributed to the drafting of the Declaration of the Rights of Man and of the Citizen, collaborating with Thomas Jefferson. Inspired by the United States Declaration of Independence, this document invoked natural law to establish fundamental principles for a democratic nation-state. This moment in time, celebrating 250 years, has been brought to you by Putnam County Sheriff Gator DeLoach.

Hi, this is Mary Reese from the Putnam County Genealogical Society. We challenge you to discover yourself by finding about your past through family history. 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
1: Take a look at your overnight weather forecast. Partly cloudy skies, low around 77. Southerly winds around 5 miles per hour, becoming calm. Today, a 20% chance of showers and thunderstorms in the afternoon after 3 p.m. Sunny and hot. High today, 100 degrees. Heat index values as high as 109. And calm winds becoming southwesterly around 6 miles per hour this afternoon. So overnight, a low of 77. Today, sunny and hot. High 100. Heat index values 109 and a 20% chance of showers. And that's a look at your overnight weather forecast.

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0: All those years ago, Brother George, 1981, WPLK, solid gold, man. All right, 6:31, and we'll make it 6:32, bingo, 6:32 on the nose. You can set your clock, and then you'll be on time, all right? And we do have a fire going on down on 310 past Hogwaller. If you know the area, there's a little bit of haze and smoke out west of town. That's opened up the door to let the puppies out this morning, and ooh, it got hit in the head with the smell of smoke. Anyway, we do have a little bit of rain, maybe a 10% chance of showers and thunderstorms today, but sunny and hot, high near 100, heat index up around 112 degrees. That's what it's going to feel like. And light winds south at around 5 miles an hour, not going to help us out at all. A 30% chance of rain tonight, cloudy and 75 the low, light southwest winds. Now tomorrow, a 50% chance of showers and thunderstorms, increasing clouds, hot, high 99, heat index at 109. And then Saturday night, we got more rain on the way, maybe a 40% chance, partly cloudy, low of 76. Sunny and hot for Sunday, 97 the high, 70% chance of rain. Thank you, Lord. If it comes down, oh, Lord, we need it. Showers and thunderstorms Sunday night, cloudy and 60% chance of rain, low of 74. And then for Monday, a 70% chance of rain, 60% Monday night. Daytime high near 95, low at 73 on Monday night. Right now, outside our studios, it is, let me see. Oops. I'm trying to bring it up here.
1: It was almost
0: 76 degrees right now on the, on the front porch.
1: I didn't look at it to get the exact.
0: It was 79 at the G Ranch out in the backyard, but anyway. All right, that's swap shop stuff. My turn today. All right, you better call because I don't want
1: yesterday.
0: To. Yeah, there were a few calls yesterday.
1: Thing
0: thank
1: about
0: goodness.
1: It is, if you don't call, we shut it off.
0: That's right.
1: And
0: no
1: then you
0: calls,
1: call and
0: no
1: whine
0: show.
1: And cried at us because we turned it off.
0: Mm-hmm.
1: Well, I'm sorry. I always give them about a two minute warning. When I have about two commercials left and one to read, I say. Mm-hmm. Coming to an end.
0: That's right.
1: All right, if you're smelling smoke this morning, George and I discussed this already.
0: Mm-hmm.
1: There is a fire, an active fire, and if I can get my phone to come back on. What is my phone doing? A restart, or on the white truck. There's a fire off of 310. It's called the Rogers Fire. It is not great big, but mm-hmm. the wind's blowing just the right direction for us to get the smoke
0: right.
1: off of it. So, why my phone cut itself off, I do not know.
0: Hmm.
1: But it did, because I have a new app that gives me all the fires in four counties.
0: Hmm.
1: Putnam, St. John, Flagler, and Clay. So,
0: well, you got to keep track of that stuff.
1: We have mm-hmm. other things that we do in our household.
0: Mm-hmm.
1: And he needs to know where those fires are, because he needs to know if he's got equipment. It's not our equipment. He runs, he buys the timber.
0: Mm-hmm.
1: But he checks on the crews when they're cutting it, because
0: right.
1: it's got to be cut a certain way. And
0: exactly.
1: They really don't want to tick him off about it.
0: Mm-hmm.
1: He's been known to get rather ugly with somebody when they've done something they were absolutely told not to do.
0: All right.
1: You know, you don't cut on somebody else's property.
0: No. They'll get you. They'll come out with the guns there.
1: Well, Bill's one of those unusual men that will, if he tells you something, that's what's going to happen. He'll do business on the handshake.
0: Mm-hmm.
1: So,
0: That's, you don't find that a whole lot anymore.
1: Well, he built his reputation on that. Mary's here, if in case you didn't hear.
0: Mm-hmm. Oh, yeah. Yeah, you can hear that going.
1: We heard. Thank you, ma'am.
0: Anyway, it is 6:36 and 76 degrees on the front porch at WPLK with G-Man Radio Red, the morning show, kicking off in about 20 minutes. But, the morning show starts when we get here.
1: Going.
0: Yeah. Anyway, here are the Ronettes, 64, another Phil Spector creation.

0: with Ronnie Spector on the lead vocals and 1964 Gold Baby. I love you. All right, 6:39 with the G-Man, Radio Red, and we'll take a break. Come right back.
1: 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Talking with Jennifer Attanasio at Beck Nissan. And Jennifer, you have so many great things going on over there. Why should they stop by and see you?
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0: All right, thank you, Mark. Checking the weather, 10% chance of showers and thunderstorms today, mainly after, well, late in the afternoon. Sunny and hot, high near 100. Yesterday I heard thunder boomers all around me, but it was like opening the Red Sea. You know, we didn't get anything out here in Putnam County that I know of, west of town anyway. High 100 today, heat index at 112. That's the feel-like temperature. 30% chance of rain tonight. Cloudy in 75, and then tomorrow a 50% chance of rain, increasing clouds and hot, 99 going to be tomorrow's high temperature, and heat index up around 109. Chance of showers for Saturday night, low of 76 and a 40% chance of rain. And Sunday, 70% chance of rain. Lord knows we need it. Because he's in control of everything. Sunny and hot, high near 97 Sunday, and 74 Sunday night with a 60% chance of rain. Monday, high of 95, rain chance 70%, 60% Monday night. Right now, it is 76 degrees on the front porch at WPLK, G-Man, Radio Red, and I know you like stories of the old West, and I know you don't like coffee.
4: Nope.
0: But every
4: they

0: chicory coffee in the Old West.
1: Yeah, the chicory coffee is famous from New Orleans also. Mm-hmm. And they put this chicory, which is a, I call it a weed.
0: I have no idea.
1: I don't actually know what it is.
0: It's but, always been like they a throw it in there. Yeah. Wood or something.
1: But they also used to put salt in coffee.
0: Okay.
1: To take the bitterness out, supposedly. I don't know. I never did like coffee and chicory, and I didn't like salty coffee. But long before Starbucks and Dunkin', the most successful coffee in America was a brand Arbuckle's.
0: Oh.
1: And they say it's still in around today, mostly down in around Tucson, Arizona.
0: Yeah, I was going to say, I think that's on the other side of the Mississippi.
1: Yeah, you'll find it at Whole Foods and AJ's Fine Foods.
0: I think you're getting the Whole Foods over in St. John's County.
1: Yeah, these beans are still on the supermarket shelves today.
0: I grew up watching my grandmother grind 8 mm-hmm. o'clock coffee.
1: Oh, yeah, 8 o'clock.
0: And then my grandfather...
1: used to have the grinders in the store.
0: They still do. Some of the stores
1: yes,
0: still do.
1: Yes, yeah.
0: And that coffee, to me, smells halfway decent.
1: Yeah.
0: I don't want to drink it.
1: Mm-hmm.
0: And Grandpa drank instant Maxwell House coffee.
1: Instant coffee is should be outlawed. It should
0: be
1: illegal.
0: And I have found this. You can buy little packets of instant, mm-hmm. like in pouches, coffee.
1: Yeah.
0: It's good to throw in a travel bag. If you get to a hotel and you have no coffee pot, but you have a microwave and a stir-off-own cup, at least you can get a cup. Fill a cup of coffee.
1: Well, they usually have those little coffee makers in the hotel rooms.
0: Of course,
1: but that's nasty coffee.
0: I don't say it. Bill says he can't tell flavor one from another.
1: Oh, I can.
0: He can't. And don't I don't
1: give
0: drink
1: me,
0: it.
1: And don't give me decaffeinated coffee.
0: Why bother?
1: Because I'll throw it in your face. Oh, it's nasty stuff.
0: Well, why bother? If you're going to drink coffee, most people are drinking it for the caffeine buzz to it, not
1: I drink it for the flavor. Because years ago, my mom taught me how to drink black coffee. Because back in World War II...
0: They didn't have sugar and cream.
1: They didn't have sugar and cream. Especially sugar, but they had, it was
0: rationed,
1: and you had to have stamps to go get some sugar.
0: I need to get my mother's scrapbook out because I think I have a ration card in there.
1: Oh, that's cool. Yeah.
0: I'm getting ready to destroy her scrapbook.
1: You are? Why?
0: I read one letter that she and my dad wrote, and I felt like I infringed on their privacy so
1: Uh-oh.
0: Much it wasn't even funny.
1: Oh, wow.
0: There are cards that were given to her when her mother died,
1: mm-hmm.
0: long before she and dad got married. And there's a couple of things I'll take out. There's an invitation to an uncle, aunt and uncle's mm-hmm. wedding, and I'll make sure their kids get that. But
1: yeah.
0: I'll take stuff out like that, but the letters that she and dad wrote,
1: yeah.
0: I'm going to burn. And I think I'm going to get the letters out that Bill and I wrote to each other in college and burn those, because our kids have no business.
1: Blue. Yeah, right.
0: There are some things you don't need to pass to your kids.
1: Yeah. But getting back to this coffee thing, John Arbuckle of Pittsburgh, Pennsylvania, had patented back in 1873 an egg white and sugar glaze that he used to seal in the freshness of roasted beans, and which he could then pack them up and ship them across the country. With the aid of his brother Charles, the pair changed the coffee game forever. But I don't know about about putting an egg white and sugar glaze on the coffee beans.
0: Now, that goes on top of donuts, thank you.
1: Yeah, that's right. Coffee beans were typically sold raw. They were green, unroasted, way back before vacuum packing was invented. And roasted beans would go stale quickly after being exposed to air, that is. So if you wanted a cup of coffee at home, you had to roast the beans yourself and then grind them up yourself. And I do like freshly ground coffee because it's it just has a distinct, I don't want to say odor, but...
0: Flavor,
1: yeah, to it. But, going back to 8 o'clock coffee, they used to have the coffee grinders in the stores. I haven't seen one in a long time. I haven't seen one in Publix.
0: I usually can smell one and not look for it.
1: Yeah.
0: Publix had one for a while.
1: Yeah. But on Gunsmoke and stuff, you see...
0: Chester's always putting chicory in it. And Doc's always telling him how bad it is.
1: And they're all... Oh, yeah. He says the worst...
0: Matt just makes a face.
1: Yeah. But they never... If you'll notice, whenever they offer somebody some coffee and they pour it in a cup, they put maybe about a half a teaspoon in the cup.
0: Mm-hmm.
1: They never fill a cup up with coffee.
0: Well, I'm not convinced it's coffee, so that's probably
1: It's like, well, booze in the saloons was tea.
0: Or
1: cold
0: apple juice.
1: Or apple juice, yeah. Mostly tea, though, because they could brew it to
0: they
1: different
0: colors.
1: They could
0: get the different shades they wanted it.
1: Right,
0: and,
1: yeah.
0: I got tickled. I was watching, and I didn't watch much of it, and it's probably when I hadn't seen Gunsmoke. Doc was fussing about being out delivering babies all night and how tired he was.
1: Mm-hmm. Decaffeinated coffee. What was that?
0: That was a mark, I think.
1: Oh.
0: But,
1: Close your door. Close your door. Thank you.
0: Yeah, so we don't need to listen.
1: No, we don't need.
0: But anyway, they were sitting in the bar.
1: Mm-hmm.
0: Matt was waiting for two guys to kill each other. Wanted Doc around. Doc was tired and just lifted two fingers in the air. And two fingers of whiskey appeared at the table. I don't think Doc and Matt ever paid for a drink.
1: Wow.
0: And I don't know if Kitty made any money.
1: Wow.
0: So.
1: All right.
0: Well,
1: I'm looking over another story about 18 different foods that people ate during the Great Depression. You know what was a big part of the White House menu during Franklin D. Roosevelt's presidency? Bread and butter sandwiches.
0: I like bread and butter sandwiches.
1: I like that, too.
0: But I want butter. I don't want margarine. I want butter.
1: And they also included eccentric dishes like cold jellied bouillon stew and deviled eggs with tomato sauce.
0: That just sounds nasty.
1: Oh,
0: when
1: that's
0: you put the
1: disgusting.
0: Cold in front of it.
1: Ooh, all right.
0: But
1: well.
0: You have to think, they had no air conditioning. They probably didn't want hot mm-hmm. food. And raccoons were hard to come by during the Depression mm-hmm. also.
1: Well, the cost of a 16-ounce loaf of bread in 1933 was 6 cents. Butter was 24 cents a pound, compared to 1 pound of chicken cost 18 cents. Putting butter.
0: You can't buy the chicken toenail for 18 cents now.
1: Or the beak. Yeah. Anyway. I don't know if I want to investigate that story any further.
0: I think you've gone plenty far enough.
1: Cold jellied bouillon just does not sound.
0: But I can tell you a good food story.
1: What's that?
0: The Putnam Pantry opens for food giveaway tomorrow.
1: Mm-hmm.
0: 8 to 1 at 701 North Moody Road, number 81. It is a free up storage
1: North
0: at the
1: over,
0: free
1: that's over
0: at the free up storage building. The pantry mm-hmm. will be open every second and fourth Saturday. Participation should keep their original time slots and avoid overloading the parking lot.
1: Mm-hmm.
0: For details, call 386-546-9909. Public is invited. And in Interlochen, the First Baptist Church of Interlochen will be doing a food giveaway. Well, I just lost that. Thank you very much. I hate this system. And I'm fixing to tell them about it, too. They're going to be real happy with me.
1: Well, here's something that doesn't sound too bad. How about peanut butter bread? They had
0: I just want peanut butter on my bread.
1: Yeah, Americans were forced to experiment with alternative greetings back in the Depression. The peanut butter bread was one of several yeast and egg-free breads commonly baked during the Depression. They had flour, sugar, baking powder, milk, and peanut butter.
0: Well, you can make biscuits with three ingredients, and right now I can't mm-hmm. tell you what they are. They're butter and flour.
1: Well, the peanut butter was only 10 cents a pound in the 30s, and it was a popular protein option.
0: It's peanut butter is mm-hmm. very high in protein. I don't like mm-hmm. natural peanut butter because all the oil comes to the top,
1: yeah.
0: and then uh-huh. you have to stir the blooming stuff up.
1: Right, yeah.
0: But,
1: it gets a little annoying.
0: I don't like it. What I was trying to tell you is the First Baptist Church of Interlochen
1: mm-hmm.
0: has a food giveaway starting at noon every mm-hmm. third Friday, which is next week. Next week.
1: Mm-hmm.
0: And it will be at County Road 115 North. It's 115 North County Road 315. I have to wait until this buzz goes off of this and finish reading it.
1: Mm-hmm.
0: I'm trying to look for other food giveaways is what I was trying to find.
1: Oh, okay.
0: Because the giveaway for the students ends on the 17th of this month. So we're looking for alternative ways to get food into family hands and things like that.
1: Mm-hmm. So, all right.
0: Just screen time. I love this picture. I'm on my computer looking for some information.
1: Okay.
0: They have screen time for the summer. And they have X's over telephone, tablet, computer, and television. We weren't allowed to sit in the house. Of course, we didn't have air conditioning. We didn't want to sit in the house. I was in South Florida. The last place you wanted to be was inside.
1: Yeah, really.
0: Yes, and we drank out of the hose, too.
1: Mm-hmm.
0: Played in the hose, drank out of the hose. Squirted mm-hmm. each other off with the hose. Probably squirted a few clothes on the laundry line that we weren't supposed to get wet. But our pool consisted of a wheelbarrow. And give three kids a water hose and a wheelbarrow, you'd be surprised what you can do to each other.
1: That's true, yeah. All right.
0: So.
1: All right, well, let me see.
0: It's music time.
1: Yeah, it is. We've got the Moody Blues and a little thing called The Question from Question of Balance, 1970 Gold, WPLK. You guys ready? Go ahead.

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1: 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Now.
2: I'm Mark Mayfield. President Trump says he has not received an update on Senator Mitch McConnell's health as questions continue to surround the Kentucky Republican's condition. Reports say McConnell was found unconscious at his Washington, D.C. home on June the 14th after a possible heart attack. President Trump has fired the last remaining members of the independent commission that helps state election officials. Here's Tammy Trujillo.
3: Multiple outlets reported Thursday that the last three members of the Bipartisan Election Assistance Commission were notified of their terminations via email. The Election Assistance Commission was created in 2002 to help states with elections. Its duties included certifying voting systems and maintaining mail-in voter forms. I'm Tammy Trujillo.
2: And former NFL linebacker Darren Lee has pleaded not guilty in a Tennessee murder case after entering a no plea during his arraignment. Prosecutors accused Lee of killing his girlfriend. Mark Mayfield, NBC News Radio.
1: This is Florida News Now.
4: World Cup action hitting a fevered pitch in South Florida.
5: Five World Cup matches in the books with two more at Miami Stadium.
6: We have two more weeks to go, so let's keep watching soccer.
5: Miami Host Committee CEO Alina Hudak says so far everything has been smooth sailing. Ahead of tomorrow's quarterfinal at Miami Stadium between England and Norway, Miami Beach is welcoming Norwegian fans to Viking Row today at Ocean Drive and Fifth Street at 2 and 7 with a Loomis Park watch party for the Belgium-Spain quarterfinal at 3. Official FIFA watch parties for the England-Norway and Argentina-Switzerland matches tomorrow are set for Nomi Village and Amerit Bank Arena. Eric Rodriguez, Miami.
4: This will be a tense day for many Haitians across the country. Their temporary protected status, or TPS, is due to expire tonight. A rally was held in Miami at the Little Haiti Cultural Center to push for permanent protections. Over 100,000 Haitians are in Florida with TPS. A 62-year-old man is looking at indecent exposure charges after detectives in Polk County say he stalked a 5-year-old girl and her grandmother through the Mulberry Walmart this week and exposed himself. Sheriff Grady Judd says deputies were able to track down David Hicks through Crime Stoppers.
7: You can't get away with crime in Polk County, Florida, because our people in this community will recognize you and call us.
4: Turns out he's the younger brother of Tom Hicks, known for playing Santa Claus in the Lakeland area, who was arrested as part of a recent human trafficking sting. Leon County could be the next in Florida to pump the brakes on data centers. The county commission meets Tuesday to discuss a 1-year moratorium. With Florida's News, I'm Chris Strankman.

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1: Have you ever heard the acronym KISS? Hey, this is Pastor Jared. Here's some grace for your journey. Well, that acronym KISS can mean for a lot of things, right? Keep it simple, fill in the blank. Keep it short, sweetie. All those kind of things, particularly if you're in the preacher world, you get that note from your wife every now and then, right? Well, Paul and Silas kept the gospel simple. And because they did, unbelievable things happened everywhere they went. They talked very plainly about Jesus Christ dying on the cross, suffering for their sins, and bodily resurrecting from the grave. And that simple message brought about radical transformation. In Acts 17, we get this little blurb. And some of them, and actually many of them, were persuaded and joined Paul and Silas and became Christians. And a great many of the leading and devout Greeks and leading women joined the church. Keep the gospel simple as you share it. You don't have to be a Bible scholar. Share the gospel. People's lives will be changed, and you'll find unbelievable grace for your journey as well.
2: Rise and shine.
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6: Yes, it is Friday.
7: Hallelujah.
6: Hey. Finally, fun Friday. Yeah, WPLK, 5 minutes after 7. As we get to close the door once again, because they're got big mouths over there.
7: Mark's in the building.
6: Yeah, Mark is in the building.
7: His voice carries.
6: Okay. Well, a few things going on. We've been pounding the daylights out of Iran again.
7: And keep pounding, as far as I'm concerned, because they want to play guacamole with everybody else. So, okay.
6: Yeah, just waste it. And
7: I feel sorry for the Iranian people.
6: Mm-hmm. Oh, yeah.
7: I truly feel sorry for them. But what are they going to do? Wait until Congress is in session, the president's in town, and drop a nuke right in the middle of D.C.? Yeah, that's exactly what they
6: exactly,
7: would do.
6: Exactly, yeah. Well, if you saw the coverage of the funeral for Khomeini, thousands of people out there saying,
7: "Them all back up again."
6: Yeah, death to the U.S.
7: Well, he was supposed to fly back on that jet
6: the new one.
7: Somebody said Boeing built it for the president. No, they didn't.
6: Mm-mm.
7: So they wouldn't let him because there was another threat against his life by the Iranians, and they wanted him on Air Force One. Where they knew what they had and what they could use. Mm-hmm. And he says he knows that he's the number one target in the world.
6: Yeah, well.
7: He knows it, and he says, but that's my job.
6: Yeah, exactly. Yeah.
7: And I'm not going to hide from it, and he doesn't.
6: Mm-hmm.
7: I may not like what he does some days, but some days I do like what he does. I will always defend the fact that he loves this country.
6: Mm-hmm.
7: And I really wish there was a way to go into time and pull some people forward. I would like to see him sit down with John Kennedy and talk.
6: Mm-hmm. Oh, yeah.
7: I would like to see him sit down with Eisenhower and talk. Because I think a lot of them they've got a lot of the same beliefs. Kennedy would be a Republican today, by the way.
6: I'd like to see him sit down with Barry Goldwater.
7: Yeah?
6: Talk about, He had the cure for ending the Vietnam War, right?
7: They didn't want to end it was the problem.
6: No, they didn't.
7: Johnson did not want to end the war.
6: Mm-hmm. Barry Goldwater said just bomb every seaport in Vietnam and just cripple the country. Just stop it from getting any supplies.
7: Well, that's basically what they're getting ready to do. They're going to have to do over there. They're talking. Last I heard, they were talking about going on whatever the name of the island is.
6: Karg Island.
7: Is it Cog or Krog?
6: Karg.
7: Card?
6: Karg.
7: Karg
6: Island. K-A-R-G, basically.
7: If they take that away, they have no way to ship oil.
6: Yeah, yeah.
7: And, but they're firing into ships that are in either international waterway or in another country's waterway.
6: Yeah, they're in Oman's waterway.
7: And they're firing on those ships.
6: And that ain't right.
7: Nope.
6: Well, the Plattner has now resigned.
7: Well, I don't know that he has. He said he's going to resign.
6: He did.
7: He's not pulled his name off yet.
6: No, they haven't because they don't have anybody to replace him yet.
7: Well, I understand.
6: Well, yes, they do.
7: He hasn't quite pulled his name off of it.
6: Well, it's not up to him to pull his name off. It's up to the Democratic Party to pull his name off.
7: Two different reports, so we'll see.
6: Well, I saw this morning that I was looking to find out who it was that replaced him, but they're saying that they don't have anybody
7: yet.
6: They're going
7: to a convention.
6: Early morning news this morning said this guy named Nirav Shah, S-H-A-H. A former director of the Maine Center for Disease Control and Prevention, has also announced that he's interested in becoming the Senate nominee in an order to defeat Susan Collins.
7: So we're going
6: to
7: have anointment of another candidate.
6: Now, this guy, Shah, navigated the COVID-19 epidemic in the Pine Tree State. And
7: I wonder how long he kept it shut down.
6: Yeah, I don't know, but... this guy, I think he's another, I don't know if he's one of the...
7: He'll be a socialist.
6: Socialists or not. But there's a few of them that are
7: wanting. Well, they're saying they're going to hold some type of convention of some type. Mm-hmm. Because they found out the anointment of Kamala Harris did not go over well with people.
6: No.
7: So they need... And look, he won... Maine, either nobody went out and voted, but he won 75% of the vote. I don't know if half the state didn't bother to vote. I don't know what the numbers were. Don't keep up with Maine.
6: Yeah.
7: This guy, I can't, they said, oh, they vetted him. I can't believe they vetted him.
6: No, they couldn't have.
7: They could not have because the Republicans had, they have more dirt on him yet.
6: Yeah.
7: They never come out. And they didn't even do, they said, we didn't do a deep dive.
6: Mm-hmm.
7: We were going to wait to see if he won the primary before we, But they're just trying their best to get Susan Collins out because it would give them the Senate.
6: Right.
7: Well, Susan Collins votes with them half the time anyway.
6: Mm-hmm. But she is still
7: technically
6: registered
7: Republican.
6: A Republican. So we'll see.
7: So they want to do is impeach Trump. They don't care how they do it. That's all they want to do.
6: All right, checking the weather forecast. We've got a 10% chance of rain today. Sunny and hot, high near 100. Heat index at 112. Tonight, 30% chance, cloudy and 75, the low. And tomorrow, a bright spot, 50% chance of showers.
7: Well, that's not a bright spot.
6: Yes, it is, because we need the rain.
7: I got things I need to do. That
6: I'm
7: gonna
6: take. I'm sorry.
7: That's fine. Then I'll take a day off next week.
6: Well, that's fine.
7: Because I got things I got to get done.
6: You go, girl. All right, 50% chance of rain for tomorrow with a high near 99, heat index at 109. And then Saturday night, 40% chance of rain. Sunday, looking like a 70% chance of rain, high of 97. And 74 Sunday night, 60% chance. And then Monday, a high near 95, rain chance back up to 70%. And right now outside our studios, we are at 76 degrees still on the front porch.
7: Watch for that big orange sign when you make that curve.
6: That WPLK, yeah. It'll
7: I got to find DOT and see if we can't have it move back some. It's right at the edge of our driveway. It's not a good spot.
6: Not at all, no.
7: So, see if we can't get them to move it back a couple of feet.
6: Mm-hmm. But anyway, people upset around the world about Bonnie Tyler passing away. Had a great, great career. A couple of monster songs. And we played Total Eclipse of the Heart yesterday. Maybe we'll do It's a Heartbreak a little bit later. Anyway, let's check the roadways here. We find that, we got, check the roadways here. And it looks like everything is clear. There is a fire, though, down on 310. And you tell them about it. You know what's going on with that fire because we got the chopper up in the air. And go ahead and tell them about the fire.
7: Let me get the right one up. There's a fire. It's called the Roger Road Fire. It's on the 500 block of County Road 310. It's, at this point, it's 18 acres, and it's 75% contained. And the other small fire that's down there is called the Rodman Plantation Fire. It is in the swamp.
6: All right.
7: Trust me, I rode through that swamp about 2 weeks ago. It's 2.87 acres, and it's 95% contained. It's just it'll smolder until we get a couple inches of rain on it, and it'll put it out then.
6: Yeah, yeah.
7: But right now, that's pretty much what we've got that, you know, I've got other county stuff, but those are the ones that seem to be really active right now. And just kind of go from there. But the Forest Service is, Florida Forest Service is handling the Rogers Fire.
6: Mm-hmm. All right.
7: And they're actually still working.
6: No, we got to turn this off here. I'm sorry.
7: Oh, I thought you turned something on and I just missed it.
6: No, I was trying to get something.
7: They're still actually watching the fire on the old Bostwick Road. It burned 65.5 acres in Putnam County, and it's only 75% contained.
6: Mm.
7: But there again, I think there's probably some muck fire or some swamp.
6: Yeah.
7: And it just takes longer for that to get put out because it, Mother Nature used to have to put it out.
6: Yeah, okay.
7: They just are keeping it contained.
6: Alrighty. All right. 76 degrees on the front porch right now at WPLK. And, we'll get into other news and things going on around the country and around the world. Radio Red and the G-Man are going to try and solve the world's problems. All right. Most people say, I can't help believing that they're going to do this, you know? What can

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Red and the G-Man would love to hear from you. 386-325-5800, or you can email red@wplk.com.

0: the Turtles in Eleanor, WPLK 721, on this Friday, July 10th. Hey, we're going to have a good when radio was this Sunday. Sunday He's night on. At 8 o'clock. It's going to be, okay, they're going to show a, or they're going to play a show that was a precursor to I Love Lucy.
1: Oh, okay.
0: Now, back in the day, Lucille Ball had a program called My Favorite Husband.
1: Mm-hmm.
0: And I forget who the guy was that he was a
1: it
0: big
1: wasn't
0: star.
1: Ricky.
0: No, it was not Ricky. But that show became what is known as I Love Lucy. And then after that, it's going to be Milton Berle. They're going to be playing some of the Milton Berle show.
1: Milton. Yeah, Milton. I can't talk.
0: Uncle Milty.
1: Was great.
0: Oh, yeah. He was wonderful.
1: He was really good. And
0: he was funny.
1: He could just stand there and be funny.
0: Mm-hmm.
1: There are a couple of comedians that just, if just they're like Jack Benny when he crossed his arms
0: mm-hmm.
1: and put his hand under his. He just was funny.
0: Oh, yeah, he was, yeah.
1: And all Red Skelton had to do was walk out, and the whole place would just mm-hmm. fall apart. They used to have to close down all rehearsals when he did the run-through for his show.
0: Really?
1: Because everybody went to the run-through for the show.
0: Hmm.
1: And you could hear Ricky Ricardo laughing in those, some mm-hmm. of those.
0: Well, Uncle Milty looked good in a dress.
1: Yes, he did. More than
0: he
1: once.
0: He used to get dressed up as a woman. Anyway, it is 7:23, so check it out Sunday night, 8 o'clock, here on WPLK, 800 AM.
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0: That's right.
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1: Somebody came in yesterday. They're having problems finding stuff on mm-hmm. the phone. If you go to Bass Capital and you can't find the push, mm-hmm. you know, which buttons to push, turn your phone sideways.
0: Mm-hmm. Yeah.
1: It opens the screen up and you can see more of it.
0: Exactly.
1: And you can find the buttons.
0: Yeah, there you go. Okay. 7:24, and we'll be back in a flash.
2: In celebration of 250 years since the birth of the United States of America and its independence, we bring you a moment in time from the birth of our nation. This segment is brought to you by Arctic Air. Major General Nathanael Greene played a significant role as an American military officer and planter during the Revolutionary War. Greene served in the Continental Army and was recognized as one of George Washington's most capable and reliable officers. His leadership proved especially notable in the Southern theater of the conflict, where he achieved considerable success commanding American forces. Greene was born into a well-off Quaker family in Rhode Island, and during the early 1770s he became active in opposing British revenue policies. Following the battles of Lexington and Concord in April of 1775, Rhode Island established its own army and appointed Greene as its commander. Later that year, Greene advanced to the rank of general in the newly formed Continental Army. He participated in several campaigns under George Washington. Greene was appointed Quartermaster General of the Continental Army. In October of 1780, George Washington selected Greene to lead the Continental Army in the Southern Theater. Greene's command involved multiple engagements across Virginia, Georgia, and South Carolina. Employing a strategy of guerrilla warfare, Greene managed to challenge a larger British force commanded by Charles Cornwallis. After Cornwallis surrendered at the Siege of Yorktown in October of 1781, major land combat ceased, but Greene remained active in the Continental Army until late 1783. This moment in time, celebrating 250 years, has been brought to you by Arctic Air.
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5: 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We like the music. This relationship has plenty in common. Stay with us. Keep riding the wave.

0: little jailhouse rock, yo. Elvis Fix for the morning at WPLK. What's that?
1: Don't do the jailhouse rock this weekend.
0: No, I'm not.
1: No, I don't want anybody. Don't. I'm telling people, don't do it. Don't have a reason to be at the jailhouse.
0: Exactly, yeah. Unless you're visiting.
1: I don't think you visit at the jail. I think you visit from another location.
0: Oh, do you?
1: And do it by audio. Hmm. Somebody told me that. I have no idea. I've never visited anybody at jail.
0: I haven't either.
1: So I can't
0: I haven't
1: tell
0: either. All right. Today is Friday, July 10th, 2026. Mm-hmm. And it is National Kitten Day.
1: And we've got a litter up here someplace. They're about a week old, and she'd just bring them out, and I could get my hands on them.
0: Well, we've had a group of about what do they call a group of kittens? Our cats.
1: A litter.
0: A litter, is it the same as
1: it's
0: like a
1: litter.
0: A dog?
1: Yeah.
0: Okay. Well, we've had a number of cats that kind of just showed up. And Sandra is she's tenderhearted with animals and anything living. Yeah, I can't even swat a fly, we had these cats that kept coming around, so we started feeding them, and bingo, you know. They're
1: home.
0: They're home. We got two black mama kitties, and they both have been knocking out litters like you won't believe.
1: Yeah,
0: and
1: I would.
0: Some of them are friendly. Some of them have gotten friendly with us.
1: Well, I can pet every cat out there.
0: Mm-hmm, I can't.
1: But don't pick them up.
0: Yeah.
1: And the youngest litter, not the youngest, the youngest mothers, one of them brought me two kittens because she had to put them on the porch. They couldn't have gotten up there. They were about five weeks old, but their eyes were matted shut.
0: Mm-hmm.
1: They couldn't see. Couldn't figure out why I could just reach down and pick them up.
0: Yeah.
1: They couldn't see me.
0: Yeah.
1: So I reached down, picked them up, got them cuddled up, got them wrapped up in towels, took them to a friend that works for a vet. She kept them until they're old enough to be fixed.
0: Mm-hmm.
1: Ernest and Hemi.
0: Ernest and Hemingway.
1: That we have a bobtail.
0: Mm-hmm.
1: And we have bobtail genetics up here.
0: Six toes.
1: And six toes genetics up here.
0: Mm-hmm.
1: We don't know if that's mama or whoever the daddy of these are.
0: Yeah.
1: And, but we get about 1 6 toe per litter, and almost all of them are bobtail.
0: That's interesting.
1: But she's the one that is so hard. We have tried everything we can to catch her.
0: I've
1: her fixed.
0: I've got
1: she can't catch her either. She's tried.
0: Yeah. Well, did she use the drop down?
1: Mm-hmm.
0: Oh, okay.
1: And then mine goes in there and eats it. She knows just how to. She has been trapped at some point.
0: Because
1: she can get into that drop down and get out.
0: Well,
1: and
0: we've
1: I don't
0: had
1: have
0: these,
1: time to sit and watch them.
0: We've had about six or seven. And we finally now got them all fixed. Thank goodness.
1: There'll be a sign up.
0: Thanks for Operation Catnip.
1: I had friends out in Hollister.
0: Mm-hmm.
1: And she would get feral cats up out of the woods, and she'd have them fixed. 6 months later, she'd have a whole new bunch out of the woods that she'd have to go have fixed.
0: Mm-hmm. Yeah.
1: You just have so many friends you can give cats to.
0: Talking about one of your the cats got matted eyes. Well, one of the cats that I had that is, he's jet black except for a blaze on his chest, and he's got white feet.
1: That's Socks.
0: I call him Socks, and he is so funny. But he came up one time, and he had an eye problem.
1: Well, she said that.
0: And it was like he had gotten into a fight with somebody.
1: Yeah, he said he lost an eye.
0: He did. They sewed his eye up.
1: Well, these two. Young mother, didn't know how to take care of them, which is pretty much what it was.
0: Mm-hmm.
1: And she brought them to me, and I got them and took them to somebody. And I said, we don't have a water heater up here. So I didn't want to take a chance of heating water in the microwave and getting it too hot to wipe their eyes out. And she said, saline. I said, nobody's got contacts in here. We don't have any saline.
0: Yeah.
1: But she said, once she washed her eyes out real good, they were fine,
0: okay.
1: And they're getting ready to be looking for forever homes.
0: Well, old Socks. Now, they brought Operation Catnip, great people, and they'll bring the cat back to you and drop them off if you want them. So we don't mind feeding these animals because they're fun to be around. Because
1: I've got about a core group of five, but when it got up to 10 at one time, that was a bit much.
0: Yeah.
1: And the five I can handle, Mama, two of her kittens, and then two that live across the street. Well, there's probably six, because they're two black cats, and you don't know it unless they're together.
0: Yeah.
1: And every now and then they'd show up over here
0: at
1: the same time.
0: One of the black mama kitties, as I call them, she's limping. Her back leg won't even touch the ground. So I don't know what the problem is.
1: She may get bit.
0: But now we've got Stripeys, we've got Socks, and Mama Kitties, and the daddy that was, knocking out all these kittens.
1: You gotta get both.
0: I mean, he hasn't been around. He's fixed now.
1: But that's just
0: we
1: it.
0: Did get him fixed.
1: If you can catch him, get him fixed.
0: But
1: if you don't mind feeding the strays, that's fine. But if you can catch him, get him fixed.
0: Talk
1: and
0: about
1: there are different
0: this.
1: Programs that can do it.
0: He was a huge. We called him Big Boy because he had a head on him that was about the size of a cabbage.
1: Well, the brown tabby out back belongs across the street.
0: Yeah,
1: but. Apparently get up before they do and get to work before they get up because he's first man at the breakfast table.
0: No, there you go. Okay.
1: Black guys, I think, is sleeping on top of the roof because they hear him come down.
0: Yeah.
1: Or he's traveling that direction.
0: It's also National French Fry Day.
1: I don't eat
0: I have gotten to the point where I do not like French fries, the heavy, thick ones.
1: I like the first five off the top of it that have got the salt on them and are hot. And
0: I like the thin ones like
1: shoestring.
0: McDonald's.
1: Shoestrings,
0: yeah.
1: Used to get those at Jerry's.
0: Yeah, that's true. It's also National Pick Blueberries Day.
1: You can have that because I know it crawls in blueberries. Yeah, well, blueberries are out of trees if you don't realize that.
0: It's also Collector Car Appreciation Day, celebrating those
1: Tom in Maine.
0: Tom in Maine. He's been,
1: looking for car parts right now.
0: He's looking for a part for a '77 Ranchero. And it's also National Pina Colada Day,
1: which I don't like.
0: I've never had one.
1: Oh, I have. I don't like them.
0: It's coconut cream, fresh pineapple juice, and white rum. Ugh.
1: Well, all of it's good. I just don't particularly like them.
0: Yeah. Well,
1: I've got the makings. I just,
0: And it's also National Clarihue Day, whatever Clarihue is.
1: It is four lines only.
0: Oh, four line biographical
1: rhyming couplets. The first two lines rhyme, and the last two lines rhyme.
0: Okay. It's also...
1: the first must include a person's name.
0: Oh, really?

0: Well, they say these are meant to be humorous and often have an unexpected or an absurd twist. I would say they're probably not real clean either.
1: Probably not, yeah. Anyway, like the ones that I know, 7:39, bingo on the nose, 7:39. And if you're outside, don't let that sun catch you crying. It's going to be hot today.
0: Sunburned.
1: Yeah. Here's Jerry in the face.

0: Jerry and the Pacemakers, Don't Let the Sun Catch You Crying. It's 7:41, and in some interesting birthdays today. Mary McLeod Bethune was born on this day back in 1875. She lasted a long time, though. She passed away in 1955. That was a long life. Mm-hmm. Yeah. And also Joe Shuster, the illustrator and co-creator of Superman. And
1: unfortunately, George Reeves thought he was Superman and went out the window.
0: He offed himself, as they say. And let me see, Eunice Kennedy Shriver, one of the Kennedy girls, she and her husband, Sergeant Shriver, started the Peace Corps. And Fred Gwynne was born today, Herman Munster and the Munsters. And have you ever wondered about the smiley face, the yellow smiley face circle?
1: Well, if you watch Forrest Gump, it came from him. I'm not sure where it really came from.
0: It really came from a guy by the name of Harvey Ball. And they're called, and they're, no, he didn't. That was just it. He created a design for a pinback button and the smiley face found on buttons. But he never patented that. That's why Walmart got away for years with using it as their logo. Mm-hmm. And it just didn't work. Anyway. And just some interesting things going on. Howard Hughes in 1938 began a 91-hour airplane flight. Now, Howard Hughes was a film director and producer and actor.

0: he kind of got a little weird.
1: He has a lot. He had a lot of demons.
0: He had a lot of weird stuff going on. He got into aviation. He loved aviation.
1: Did he ever get the wild goose up and going?
0: Once.
1: One time?
0: The wild goose was the largest wooden airplane in the world, and it's still in existence.
1: It's probably in the Smithsonian.
0: It's down in San Diego, California, in that area.
1: I figured it'd be in the Smithsonian.
0: But it had like 12 engines on it. It was the most powerful airplane. It flew one time for about 10 minutes, and then it came back and landed, and that was it. But he began a 91-hour airplane flight around the world that was going to set a new record. But he ended it for some reason and never did go. Anyway, just a few little tidbits of histoire. And let me see, 744 at WPLK with the G-Man and Radio Red. And what do we got going on here? We got Paul Revere and the Raiders coming up. We've got all kinds of good stuff. But right now...
2: Time for another commercial.
0: All right, time for another commercial. We'll be... we'll be right back as soon as I can get this up.

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0: out to the left coast. Turn left and head toward San Jose. Anyway, something in there that I meant, but I lost. Anyway, that's what it. That's what happens when you get it old, you know. Or you're not there
1: no,
0: yet.
1: No, I'm sitting here thinking. I was reading something. Oh, my daughter-in-law's mother put a thing up. She says, "I now have joined the world of walking into a room and have no idea why I walked in the room."
0: Yeah, well, I do that all the time.
1: Yeah. I came to get something, but what was it? And
0: And Sandra says, "Well, you know, just retrace your steps, and you'll remember what you went after." I say, "I can't do that because I don't remember where I came from."
1: I know it's like putting your phone down if it's black, and then trying to find it if you don't remember where you put it
0: in the dark.
1: Well, the one good thing about Apple phones and Apple watches. Mm-hmm. You can hit a button on your Apple Watch and it will make your phone ring.
0: That's good.
1: I lose it in the bottom of my pocketbook because it's dark.
0: I got that on my television.
1: On your television?
0: Yeah, my Samsung TV.
1: You can make your phone ring?
0: Yeah.
1: Well, it's a Samsung.
0: Yeah, you go into smart things and it brings up a menu. It says, "Ring my phone."
1: Yeah.
0: I can ring my phone.
1: It's a great thing to have, and we have a friend that needs one that says, "Ring my phone and ring my car keys."
0: Yeah. Or if you have a landline, which is
1: not much longer from what I've been hearing.
0: Not much. Well, I'm going to keep mine because I don't have AT&T.
1: I have AT&T, but they took my landline away without my permission a long time ago, and I'm not happy with them.
0: Well, what you can do is, do you still have your old number, or did they take that too?
1: No, I still have a phone, but they put it on a modem, which means if the power's out, the phone doesn't work.
0: Yeah. Well, I've got Straight Talk home phone service, and it's like $10 a month, and I get everything. But it works. You got to buy a little box, though, and it's about $60. And but that communicates with a cell phone, a Verizon cell phone tower.
1: I have Beep Beep on my telephone.
0: Yeah.
1: And all the kids have to do is, if they've on Facebook, is turn the Beep Beep on, and you can talk all over the place.
0: Yeah.
1: And this rapid radio that they
0: advertising now.
1: I keep trying to explain to people, they only work if cell towers are up.
0: Yeah.
1: This is going to be why I don't want to get rid of my landline, and they took it away from me.
0: Well, most
1: of when cell phone towers go down, what are you supposed to do?
0: But most of the cell phone towers have backup generators on them.
1: They have to be standing up.
0: Mm-hmm.
1: We lose cell phone towers in hurricanes.
0: Oh, I see what you mean. Yeah. Well, that's another.
1: I wish Mark and Mary would learn how to read the thermometer on their computer.
0: Man, I wish that too. It's annoying having them walk outside every 5 minutes. Anyway, it is 7:54, about 6 minutes before the latest news. And then Marcia will be here with her stack of stuff, hopefully. Cross our fingers.
1: She's hopefully. Been pretty good lately.
0: Yeah, lately she has. It is 7:54, though, at WPLK.
2: And now, here with an unlimited supply of misinformation is Mr. Know-It-All.
0: Okay, get ready for our fact of the day, which deals with bats. I don't like bats.
1: Bats in the belfry?
0: Yeah. But they're good. They eat up bugs in your yard.
1: It's really not bad to have a bat house on the back part of your property.
0: Yeah, I'm gonna put one up.
1: I'd like to have one down at the back by the dog pens.
0: They're open at the bottom and they go up inside. But anyway, researchers have found that sick bats, just like ill humans, prefer to stay away from their communities, probably as a means for recovery and possibly also a measure for protecting others.
1: I don't know if those are colonies or communities for bats.
0: I don't know either.
1: I'm not a bat expert.
0: Why don't you look up, see what they call a group of bats. See what they call them. And...
1: Why don't you do something while I do this?
0: All right.
1: It sounds good.
0: I will. All right. Well, we got Paul Revere and the Raiders. We can go stepping out.

0: Mark Lindsay and Paul Revere and the Raiders stepping out on WPLK. A couple of minutes away from the news. And then Marsha will appear magically on your radio with her stack of stuff. And we found out a group of bats is called what?
1: A colony.
0: A colony.
2: You got it, dude.
0: All right. Very good. So now there you can add that to your
1: repertoire
0: of trivial information and might win you a drink at a bar. You know, you do a bar bet. And anyway, all right, it is about a minute and a half before the news. Checking the weather, 10% chance of showers and thunderstorms all day today. Sunny and hot, high near 100. Heat index up around 112. 30% chance of showers and thunderstorms, mainly before 9 o'clock. Mostly cloudy, 75 the low. And a 50% chance of rain for tomorrow. High of 99, heat index at 109. And then Saturday night, 40% chance of rain, 76 a low. Sunny and 97 for Sunday with a 70% chance of rain, 60% Sunday night. And back up to 70% and a high of 95 on Monday. Monday night, 60% chance of rain, a low of 73. It is 76 degrees still on the front porch. No, I'm sorry, it's 79. It just jumped up. 79 on the front porch. Good day early to take the dogs to the dog park.
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0: But got to do it early, okay? It's sneaking up on 8 o'clock now at WPLK. 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
5: NBC News Radio, I'm Michael Kastner. President Trump has fired the last remaining members of the independent commission that helped state election officials. Multiple outlets reported Thursday that the last three members of the Bipartisan Election Assistance Commission were notified of their terminations via email. The Election Assistance Commission was created in 2002 to assist states with elections. Its duties include certifying voting systems and maintaining mailer vote-in forms. Mexican President Claudia Sheinbaum says Mexico plans to pursue legal action against the U.S. following a fatal shooting involving immigration and customs enforcement agents in Houston. The victim was identified as 52-year-old Mexican national Lorenzo Araujo. Turns out Araujo was not the man ICE was looking for.
6: What is happening to me?
5: Spider-Man Brand New Day is looking to swing to the biggest opening of the year when it hits theaters later this month. It's projected to make between $180 to $190 million domestically in its first weekend. Michael Kastner, NBC News Radio.
7: This is Florida News Now.
8: Some good news. Orlando's police chief Eric Smith says shootings are down 50% in the city compared with last year. Burglaries are down almost a third, and there were no homicides. Citywide, Smith says violent crime is down 7%, and shootings are down 15% compared to the same time last year. A massive federal investigation is rocking the soccer world in South Florida.
9: The FBI's Miami field office has launched a fraud and money laundering probe into the Argentine Football Association, the very federation behind Lionel Messi's national squad. Federal agents are tracing over $300 million reportedly in commercial revenue funneled through a network based in Aventura. Agents have already interviewed local marketing witnesses to trace the cash. No formal charges have been filed, but it is sending major shockwaves through the tournament. Natalie Rodriguez, Miami.
8: It's that time again for trappers to round up as many pythons as possible in the Everglades as the 10-day Florida Python Challenge is officially underway.
10: This snake can grow to be 20 feet long and 200 pounds, totally destroying the food chain.
8: South Florida Water Management's alligator Ron Bergeron says the goal is to save the Everglades. Last year, 300 snakes were removed. This year's grand prize for trapping the most and longest invasive snakes is 10 grand.
11: Ignition and liftoff. Go SpaceX, go Starlink.
8: Atmospheric conditions at Cape Canaveral Space Force Station provided an extra surprise for those who watched Thursday morning's SpaceX launch. A jellyfish cloud, or space jelly, a stunning visual effect that happens when a rocket lifts off just before sunrise or after sunset and reaches the upper atmosphere. The Falcon 9 rocket's high-altitude exhaust expands into a glowing bubble. The sunlight hits the bubble and creates a halo with long trailing streaks that resemble the tentacles of a giant jellyfish. With Florida's News, I'm Karen Curtis.
1: The board recommends approving.
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14: The hot weather is going to continue to stay with us today with a high near 100 degrees. 10% chance of showers and thunderstorms after 5 p.m. Heat index value today is as high as 112. Winds out of the south about 5 miles per hour this afternoon. A 30% chance of showers and thunderstorms mainly before 9 p.m. Mostly cloudy with a low of about 75. Light southwest winds, and that's your weather for the Bass Capital area today.
15: 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Time for our roving reporter, Marsha Lane, and the latest news

0: So there.
1: Good morning. Good morning.
0: It's Friday.
1: It's Friday. Hallelujah. By the way, if you think you smell smoke out there, you do.
0: Yeah.
1: It's funny. I was somewhere the other day and I was in my house. I thought I smelled smoke. So, of course, I walk around. It's gone. I was at someplace else within a day or two, and I thought I smelled smoke again. In that case, it was a cigarette someone had.
0: Yeah.
1: But I find out there's some... If you're short, I'm trying to think what the vitamin is. If you're short, if you're not having it, getting enough of it, you actually do smell smoke.
0: Mm.
1: But in this case, the smoke you're smelling is here in Putnam County.
0: Well,
1: on.
0: I downloaded a new app yesterday.
1: Oh, okay.
0: And it gives me the fires and where they are and what's burning and what containment they're in. And I have that set up for about 4 counties for us.
1: That's a wise decision. In this case, it's here in Putnam County. It's they're calling it the Roger Road Fire.
0: The Roger Road Fire.
1: It's in the 500 block. I didn't know they had a block, so County Road 310.
0: Interlocking side of past Hogwaller.
1: I was asking my husband,
0: who knows that area well, and he said it's on the other side of Hogwaller.
1: As of last evening, they said it. There's not an update yet, but they said it's 75% contained.
0: Mm-hmm.
1: It's taken about, it's about an 18-acre fire.
0: Yeah, it's not a great big one.
1: It's not a big, great, but the problem, of course, is
0: the wind's blowing. I'm going to steal it from you. I'm sorry. I've been doing it all morning. I'm just out of habit.
1: Doing what? Oh, I know. I ignore you.
0: I know you do. Good thing.
1: After a while, I want to spit at you, but aside from that...
0: She throws things at... You know, I swear she throws things
1: no,
0: at me
1: I
0: with,
1: give her,
0: with
1: her,
0: no,
1: that,
0: with her
1: know,
0: eyes.
1: If she were a normal human being, would have turned her into a pile of ashes, but...
0: I get it. She throws things by her eyes.
1: Good news for people in... Well, I'm absolutely shocked, actually, over in St. John's County that they had noticed
0: good
1: somebody...
0: News? Good news?
1: Well, I think the neighbors in the on State Road 13 think it is.
0: Good.
1: This is where there's a proposed Daly's gas station and car wash. I know, you and I are thinking the same thing. It went before the St. John's County Planning and Zoning Board yesterday. They voted unanimously to say no.
0: Good.
1: The company is First Coast Energy. They've been trying for about 10 years to get this.
0: If you want a beautiful Sunday afternoon drive, get on State Road 13 and drive towards Jacksonville. Or if you're in Jacksonville, drive towards Palatka. It's a beautiful ride.
1: It is. It's gorgeous.
0: There's some beautiful homes that were not there when I was in college.
1: Well, yes.
0: But... expensive homes, but there's still some traditional Florida homes.
1: Exactly, and there are some beautiful scenery through there.
0: Mm-hmm.
1: So
0: take a camera,
1: go and enjoy while it's still.
0: They actually have a little park over there. I can't think of the name of it, but they have a boat launch. They have playground equipment. They have bathrooms, picnic tables. It's a great.
1: Is this the one where they have the? It's a old Florida house, two story. No,
0: mm-mm.
1: Okay.
0: This is just, it's a state park. It's something the state's put in. It's just a, concrete building.
1: Well, this is like a county state park.
0: But it really, it's a good place to stop and have a picnic.
1: Well, there's a thing called Fruit Cove Estates that's gone in.
0: Okay.
1: And the 44 homes in that, apparently all the homes, residents oppose the current proposal. The company has owned it since 2016, I believe it is. And they've been, First Coast Energy first bought it, and county rejected it in 2019. They did do a complete traffic study this time. That didn't make them any points. They're saying approximately 5,500 daily trips of traffic in and out of that gas station would occur. That's a lot of traffic on 13, which is a two-lane road.
0: Yeah, it is two-lane, and that's the term of it.
1: Right, and so this is, and that is a growing area.
0: It is a growing area, but there's not a lot of vacant land that's not on the riverside. And you don't want to be on the riverside and build anything.
1: Oh, my glory, no. But, Peep, that has not stopped folks from building.
0: No, it hasn't. But that's, you'll find some of the old Florida homes on that side, but they knew how to build for that water.
1: Well, yeah, that's true, too. For the that is just a... If you have ever been over there and you see these mansions and you just think, your mama and daddy never taught you about tides, did they?
0: So, tides and... wind and the fact that the St. John's backs up when there's a hurricane.
1: You think?
0: Yeah.
1: Ask folks who live on River Street in Palatka.
0: Mm-hmm.
1: But I'm sure some genius from...
0: just put a little extra fill dirt in.
1: It'll all be fine. Let's see. Oh. And while we're chastising... Let us remind you that as of Monday, the Florida Department of Transportation says they are going to start two projects. It's not going to be enough of a mess if they do. I don't know if they're doing it at the same time, but...
0: I got the impression they were repaving St. John's from the bridge to 19, the same time they're going to do Krill.
1: That was my understanding, which
0: so
1: I
0: where
1: just...
0: where are you supposed to go?
1: I think they have I think you might just want to call your boss and see if you can work from home, or if you can have maybe they can float the stuff down the river and everyone can come out and
0: get what they need.
1: But I
0: was glad to find a telephone number on that because I'll be calling them today.
1: I think they're going to hear from a few folk.
0: Don't call the city; it's not theirs.
1: It's not theirs. They didn't help stop it as they could have, but as much as they should have, I should say. But this is, even when the state's involved, if you get people to turn out, if you get people to write, if you get the city and county officials, stuff can be stopped. The problem with this is that they're going to mill and resurface, which is tear up totally.
0: Mm-hmm.
1: Reed Street, that's State Road 17, or State Road 15, U.S. 17. From, as you said, from Memorial Bridge, where they have just put up a gorgeous light. They lighted it up for the 4th and it's supposed to continue. Doris Mitchell is turning over in her grave as I speak. From Memorial Bridge to State Road 19. That's going to be enough of a mess. But they said, no, we can really upset them.
0: Yeah, we can make it so they can't even pull out and go around it. You know.
1: Now they are saying what's going to happen. Access changes for Krill Avenue.
0: Which means the Krill Avenue that most of us think about goes all the way to 17. It does not. I had to go look at the signs. That becomes 9th at that 90-degree turn. 9th Street, 90-degree turn. So all of us are used to making that curve out, which you can do. But those of us that are used to going to town that way cannot do it. To the ballpark at the Campbell Building, you can't. You have to go down and around and up and, side streets that weren't designed for it.
1: They're saying they will make access changes to Krill Avenue, State Road 20, from east of Osceola Street to south of Carr Street. This is a massive residential area. Basically, they're cutting you off from the river.
0: Mm-hmm.
1: Now, we did have a local person try to get all this done a couple of years ago, and it got defeated. Well, lo and behold...
0: Yeah, I know.
1: Basically, the idea was to... cut off the south side of Palatka Historic District and all that area. I mean, that was what was the reality.
0: Well, they thought they were going to cut the truck traffic off. Well, I hate to tell you this. Those truck drivers are still going to make that.
1: The thing is, they're now talking about putting up a concrete barrier. I think that you're about to see some massive accidents. This is right there. If you are on 20 or Krill mm-hmm. and you're coming in from the west into Palatka proper, that is where the railroad tracks are, the overpass.
0: Mm-hmm.
1: It's where the
0: You actually come up from the underpass, overpass, whatever you want to call it, and that's going to be where you dead end.
1: Exactly. The problem is Westview Cemetery is there.
0: Mm-hmm.
1: VFW Bird Hodge Post number 45 is there. It is the backside of what used to be the property that was Florida Furniture for 100-something years.
0: Mm-hmm.
1: Well, or in one form or the other.
0: We'll be glad to give you DOT's phone number.
1: Yes, we will. If you have questions, they tell me.
0: Yes, and they put it in big letters. I was real proud of them, and they have an email address.
1: Now, this is a public information officer.
0: Yes.
1: So, bless her little heart. She's going to earn her dollars.
0: She is going to earn it because she's going to get some information she don't want.
1: You can go call her.
0: Mm-hmm.
1: That usually irritates them worse than anything else. 904-360-5437. 904-360-5437, or of course she does have an email address, meg.ross@dot.state.fl.us. meg.ross@dot.state.fl.us.
0: Come by here, we'll give you a copy of it, because nobody will remember it. But
1: no, you won't, but come by, we will give you a copy.
0: Because I've got to call them about a sign that they planted about construction work on 17 at the edge of our driveway.
1: Yeah, I noticed that...
0: If they had moved it 10 feet further, they could have gotten it under a street light that everybody would see it.
1: Oh, but then someone would see it.
0: Yeah.
1: Oh, and to make all this really interesting is I'm not sure the Department of Transportation, with all those lovely college degrees, understands that that whole area, the Krill Avenue part we're talking, is full of springs.
0: Yes, it is.
1: In fact, if you've ever driven under or over the underpass or the overpass or whatever you want to call it, and it is, by the way, that is constantly in use by mm-hmm. the railroads. If you've ever driven there, you have noticed probably that the walls weep.
0: Because there are springs.
1: There are springs.
0: The people that redid that were shocked because there were springs. Well, we all knew they were there. We don't know why they didn't know.
1: It's funny. We could figure it out.
0: It's the same people that were shocked when they found the old bridge on the bottom of the river. Well, where'd they think they put it?
1: You know, I can remember them dropping.
0: They dropped it.
1: Just because... And then, of course, you have, by the way, this project that they're doing is going to cost...
0: Just to scan how many millions of dollars.
1: I'm trying to remember. I think it was $6 million. $6.3 million. Halifax Paving has the contract. They say that they'll complete the project, wait for it, folks, by fall of 2027.
0: I'm glad I don't... Well, we do use 17 a lot. Because that's the main way through town. The only way through, well, depends if you can get to the, if you know how to get to the back roads and if you're willing to take some of those back roads.
1: Well, it's true. I mean, this, if we seem put out, we are, because this is a disaster in the making.
0: When St. John's was being redone, that we all had to contend with daily here, everybody used oak. Oak wasn't designed for that kind of traffic and the potholes you could lose small countries in. They did finally fill the potholes in before they finished the other one.
1: Well, and here's the thing. If you live on... Well, let's just say if you live somewhere off St. John's Avenue for mm-hmm. the next...
0: You get traffic that you're not used to.
1: And you best be careful because...
0: And there's one house, if they don't get coded for violations, I'll be most surprised when people are violent.
1: Well, I do think people are in for some shocks if they have never...
0: Well, there's no reason to go down President Street, I guess.
1: But, yeah. Anyway, a warning, it starts Monday. Be prepared. And, of course, we are just about edging into school starting.
0: Mm-hmm.
1: Which will add to the general... We'll
0: put all the bus traffic on St. John's. Everybody plan on leaving for work 30 minutes early because some idiot that I had this morning apparently was running late because she went around me as I was trying to go through a stoplight that had just turned green. She went around me. Part of her license tag name has Mia on it, And first two letters of that was TW, Mia, with a W on the end of it. So if you know who she was, and I was on a double yellow line, she went around me to stop at the stoplight, turned the way I was turning. So I very nicely pulled up behind her and put my bright lights on.
1: Good girl.
0: I turned them off when she turned because my husband was in front of me then. But I'm thinking, I was getting ready to turn and all of a sudden you passed me? Did you leave the house that late? If you'd had an emergency and put your flashers on, I could understand. Because the emergencies do happen. Somebody's in labor, you're trying to get them to the hospital. But she was the only person in the car.
1: I had no idea I had loosed this. But she makes a valid point. You're going to be driving streets you probably are not used to driving. You're going to be in a hurry and you're going to be mad.
0: Mm-hmm. Leave early.
1: So
0: all I can tell you, when you get through town, stop at Donut Place in East Platte and get your cup of coffee before you go on. I don't know what to tell you to do. Well, but this is the area that I travel a lot. You travel a lot.
1: Well, I think people are...
0: So you'll hear us gripe and moan and groan the whole time.
1: So 1 year of it, folks. Note it on your calendar. Actually, fall. That's more than a year, isn't it? Fall of 2027. Thank you, Department of Transportation.
0: Well, if Palatka survives all this, I'll be shocked.
1: Well, speaking of which, of course, in St. Augustine, they're tearing up their downtown.
0: They have just as much problems as we do with DOT.
1: Your cross into your traditional cross into off Ponce into old St. Augustine is closed off. You have to go around. They have shut off. Let's see, is it Malaga Street now?
0: Yeah, I think as they tear up a street from the traffic, they shut it off and send you down the next one.
1: I can only imagine what it's like to live over there right now. And that's supposed to go on for at least a year, probably two. The seawall is being revamped. They're going, actually, you won't be able to any longer be bothered by that nasty old Matanzas Bay because you won't be able to see it. Department of Transportation project. Yes, I think that somebody
0: they
1: should...
0: They don't listen to the community.
1: And they don't apparently spend longer than maybe 30 minutes with a clipboard.
0: Mm-hmm.
1: Oh, pardon me. I know. I bet they put up a camera these days. Yeah.
0: I don't know. I don't know how they make these decisions. And I really would love to get somebody from DOT to come in and explain. If they have a problem with krill, make it a one-way out. And not a, because it is a problem to see around that wooden fence that should never have been allowed to be put up in the first place to see around it. So make it one way out. At least you can get out that way.
1: Well, it really does make a difficult situation.
0: And I think the guy that lives in, whomever lives in that corner is part of the reason they've done this. And if they do what they did when they had a stop sign put up on River Street, he isn't going to be real happy because everybody will lay on the horn when they go by him.
1: You know, that is probably true.
0: Remember when they put that one by Ms. Leary's house?
1: Oh, my glory, yes.
0: And everybody stopped, honked the horn. It wasn't there long.
1: No, it really wasn't. And
0: she didn't want it there.
1: No, they were. They were never the ones to. Mm-mm. This was some.
0: Somebody in the city.
1: Bright individual. Let's see. Oh, we had told you about the wreck in St. Augustine on Wednesday involving a scooter and. Motorized scooter and a Tesla. A lot of rumors floating around, partly because of some cameras and people involved. At one point, this was at State Road 16 in Ponce de Leon Boulevard. The driver of a Tesla hit a woman on a motorized scooter.
0: Yeah,
1: she died.
0: And we're assuming it was a sit-down scooter, not a stand-up scooter.
1: Yeah, the Tesla hit a camera pole after that, once he hit her. Then it burst into flames.
0: Like they
1: continue,
0: do.
1: In the parking lot of Flagler Inn. The Tesla driver, 59, was taken to the hospital in serious condition. There's dash cam pictures. They show two St. Johns County Sheriff's deputies behind the Tesla, and that led to people saying, what was the police pursuit? Florida Highway Patrol has said that it, without a shadow of a doubt, quote, it was not a police pursuit of any kind, and the sheriff's St. Johns County Sheriff's Office has addressed that. They said a deputy had stopped at the Circle K station near this intersection where the wreck happened. He was told by an employee of a local business about a suspicious person in a black Tesla. The deputy approached the Tesla, and the guy drove out of the parking lot at a high rate of speed. The deputy reported him as a reckless driver over the radio. And then after a Tesla, not sure if it's the same one, the driver hit the motorized scooter. The driver continued traveling toward the intersection of State Road 16 and Postolian Boulevard, and that's when he passed a second deputy. And that deputy turned on his emergency lights so he could U-turn at the railroad tracks there. Right after that is when the Tesla hit the camera pole. Went across all the lanes of US 1 and into the parking lot where it overturned. The deputy had not had a chance to make a traffic stop or anything. When the deputies came, were called out. They came because of a reckless driver. They weren't pursuing the Tesla. So they are trying to clarify that since it was a fatal crash, this is always...
0: It's a bad section, too.
1: It is. I mean, in terms of the traffic and all that. So,
0: if you say State Road 16 in St. Augustine, you might as well say traffic.
1: And it has increased so incredibly.
0: It's unbelievable what it's done.
1: Speaking of things being happening today, do not forget at 9 o'clock they are doing a ceremonial ribbon cutting at the Jerry Beanbaugh Park over on McCormick Road in East Palatka. I did not realize that they put in new
0: pickleball
1: courts, but they put shade.
0: They need to, because old folks play pickleball.
1: Well,
0: we need shade. we need knees that we could play, because I'd play if I could.
1: A lot of people I know.
0: You played pickleball for a while.
1: I did. And it's fun, and it's not as demanding as...
0: It's not as demanding as tennis.
1: No, and I used to play tennis, and that was...
0: I have a hole in my racket, because I know I hit it, and the ball just kept going, so I had a hole in the racket.
1: That's happening at 9, but also the Putnam County Animal Control people are going to be there with adoptable, adorable dogs. And during the event, there's no fee.
0: That's where I do it.
1: So this is a great time this morning to enjoy the opportunity. And it is great that they're doing the...
0: Okay. Is the church office open yet? We forgot to order yesterday.
1: I know. Okay, I think she wants me to go to the next thing. St. James Independent Methodist Church here in Palatka, 400 Reed Street, right across from the courthouse in their fellowship hall. They're doing monthly luncheons now, the second Friday of each month. And this is the second Friday. $15 per person. You can dine in or you can pick up.
0: Or they'll deliver.
1: If you have orders of three or more.
0: They'll do a count around here.
1: So... they say for pickup or delivery, call 386-328-1461.
0: I think this is going to be supper instead of lunch for us tonight.
1: Well, a friend and I are going to have lunch there. It's the barbecue chicken leg quarters, the green beans, roasted potatoes and onions, and a variety of desserts.
0: Those green beans were so good last time.
1: I know. I don't know who, but I
0: sure don't know what they did or what brand they were, but I hope it's the same thing.
1: Amen.
0: When I get excited over green beans, they're really good.
1: You really have to worry in a way, folks. Yeah. I don't want to be rude here. Do not forget that the Art League, Palatka Art League, is holding their Christmas in July Say artist who will be displaying and selling works. I believe it opens this morning at 10. Yes, I'm right. Today and Saturday, it's 10 a.m. to 4 p.m. Sunday, it's noon to 4 p.m. Now, light refreshments will be served all day.
0: They do the kids camp, right?
1: Yeah, this is one. Yeah.
0: I hope they got some of the kids stuff maybe just on display.
1: You know, I don't know.
0: I don't know either if they hadn't thought about it or not, but
1: that would be
0: I sure would let the kids shine some. And
1: well, and that, you know, it's part of what they do is the summer, the summer mm-hmm. camps for kids.
0: This helps pay for it.
1: Art on display.
0: I can't figure how to act little. Well, I know how to act little enough, but be little enough size to get in. I think it would be great fun.
1: Well, if you have never been to the Tillman, they have just, it's been like a year. They got some grants. And
0: they literally redid the entire outside of it historically.
1: Yeah.
0: And I don't know if they changed the windows, and I think they'd already done that.
1: But it's, cleaned.
0: It's a wonderful place to go visit.
1: This has been, the Tillman family owns several houses right through there. It is a start to the South Historic District, and if you do it this weekend, you won't be bothered by the Department of Transportation project.
0: That going on. If there was an L off the back of that house, it would be like the house I grew up in, because you open the door and you upstairs.
1: Oh, for the, yeah, yeah, basic, yeah, definitely. This is, it's always neat what they have. And
0: if you see something and you like it, don't say, I'll come back later and get it. It won't be there.
1: It won't be there. She is right about that. Don't forget that on Saturday at the Larimer, they are doing a Florida floral
0: exhibit.
1: I think it's up till September. So, but it is, I believe, from 5:30 to 7:30. Anyway, that's coming up on Saturday. Let me see. There is a political debate on Monday. It will involve county commission candidates. It's at the VFW Burt Hodge Post. You may be bothered by traffic at that point.
0: Come in off, is it Kirby that's back there?
1: I think that's right, yeah.
0: Come in off Kirby, you got a better chance.
1: But they will be, there's a meet and greet with candidates from 5 to 6, and at 6 they do the...
0: They do a great job on that every year.
1: They do, and they do, I like the fact that they...
0: They don't make them stand on a stump, but they... and it will be air conditioned, so you won't be out in the heat.
1: Yeah, and this is, you know, it's starting to get the time of the year or when it's important.
0: Mm-hmm.
1: Voting will start the end of this month. Early voting, you need to be.
0: Yep.
1: Also, one final thing. The Putnam County School District had a ribbon cutting ceremony for the new Middleton revamped. Or no, actually it's new Middleton Burney Elementary School.
0: Did they let the public in to look?
1: Well, actually not really for the, you know. But they are having an open house now.
0: Oh, good. They need to. Up here need to have an open house when they open.
1: This was paid for through grant money. More. The one in Crescent City.
0: Yeah, this is state money.
1: State money. But the others are this $300 million bond issue that
0: this is the one that was built by the state for hurricane reasons.
1: Right, and redone. Part of it, they did not have a shelter, hurricane approved. It is taking place. They are having this open house for the public, actually. Community and family open house. So if you don't have a kid in the school, you can still get a chance to look at where your $300 million
0: I think we got the right to. We may not have kids there, but we may have grandkids or future grandkids going.
1: It's on this coming Thursday, July 16th from 5 to 7 p.m. So...
0: Put it on your calendar.
1: Just a heads up on that. One quick thing here.
0: You want me to get in trouble again over here? I can probably get you.
1: I don't know if I want to let you come to think of it. That probably wasn't the best thing I ever did. I was just checking one thing I forgot to do from in St. Augustine. There isn't enough, they don't have enough traffic problems. It's the time for the 42nd Bridge of Lions 5K run on Saturday. Okay, it goes from St. Augustine over the to the Anastasia Island, all right? I really don't know. The Lions will not be up, of course. They've taken those down.
0: They're in safekeeping for right now.
1: Course takes runners past the Castillo de San Marcos, over the Bridge of Lions, and through Davis Shores. So, ends up at Oglethorpe Battery Park, which is on Anastasia. And the funds from this support the Make-A-Wish Foundation. It's a good, good cause. Race begins at 7:30 a.m., but I'm going to just tell you for about 2 hours, it's a mess. Little heads up there so you won't get yourself irritated more than is necessary. And don't forget that this Saturday, I believe, is the Drum Runner Series Barrel Racing at the Putnam St. Johns County Fairgrounds. Also this Saturday is the annual dancing competition, Dancing Stars of St. Johns County. That's is at the Flagler's Lewis Auditorium. It's like the TV show. And that goes from the pre-show starts at 5, the 6:30 is the actual performances. It's local celebrities, and it goes to the St. Augustine Community School of the benefit goes to the St. Augustine Community School of Performing Arts. So that's always, if you have never been, it is a, and by the way, I see that Billy Bob Thornton and the Boxmasters will be at Ponte Vedra Concert Hall.
0: Oh, gracious.
1: This Saturday. So plenty to do, and a lot of it indoors where you can stay cool. And this is the weekend over there for the cannon firing, so Saturday
0: All right.
1: and Sunday. So go enjoy. Thank you for listening, and have a great day.
0: All right, here we go. Hey!

Bobby Fuller for And I Fought the Law, WPLK. All right. It is 8:42, time to do birthdays. And we see, got a mess of good birthdays today. We got number one college football coach. He was the coach of the Gators back in 86 and 88. And he was Ohio State in 2014. And for a very, very brief time, maybe about 2 days, he was the coach of the Jaguars. You know I'm talking about Urban Meyer. All right. Happy birthday, Urban. And Jessica Simpson, the singer and actress and whatever else she does. Happy birthday, Jessica Simpson. And Sofia Vergara, she is an actress from Colombia. And she's stars on Modern Family. And also, she is a judge on America's Got Talent. All right. And Wyatt Russell, he is the son of Kurt and Goldie Hawn. Kurt Russell and Goldie Hawn starred in Cowboys and Aliens. Fiona Shaw, she is Petunia Dursley in Harry Potter series. And actor Phyllis Smith, she is Phyllis on The Office. And let me see, Peter Serafinowicz. There we go. He was Darth Maul in Star Wars Episode 1, Phantom Menace. And he also showed up in Guardians of the Galaxy. Tennis great Virginia Wade from Britain. And a Major League All-Star Andre Dawson of the Chicago Cubs and the Expos. He's up in his 70s now. And let me see. And a big happy birthday.

Moo Deng. That's right, Moo Deng, D-E-N-G. Moo is born in 2024, so 2 years old. It's the Thai baby pygmy hippopotamus at the zoo in Thailand. And let me see. All right, stop that. And those that have left the planet, John Bradley, I salute you. He was a Navy corpsman and one of the original flag raisers on Iwo Jima. And let me see, he and Earl Hamner, he was the creator of the Waltons and also was the narrator on the Waltons TV show. And Nikola Tesla, he was the, I'm reading my notes. I don't have my glasses. I left my glasses. He was an electric engineer is what he basically was. He invented the arc lighting and AC, alternating current electricity. He did calculus in his head, and which mystified his teachers. They thought he was cheating, but he could do calculus in his head. And he studied in a lot of electromagnetic waves that created what we call today radio communication. And Arthur Ashe, the tennis icon, David Brinkley of the Huntley Brinkley Report on NBC, boxer the Raging Bull, Jake LaMotta, was born on this day. Former mayor of New York, David Dinkins. I wish we had him back. He'd better than the communists they got now. And a lady I had mentioned earlier this morning, Mary McLeod Bethune, the educator, and name of Bethune-Cookman College in down in Daytona, and civil rights leader. And a big name in radio in the early days of radio, his name was Graham McNamee, and he originated play-by-play sports, and he was the first to do the Rose Bowl game on radio, and he was quite a leader in early radio. Bobo Brazil, remember him? He was a Hall of Fame World Wrestling Federation Hall of Famer. And Legs Diamond, the gangster and bootlegger. Don Herbert, TV's Mr. Wizard. Ed, now you drag racers and mechanics might know who this guy is. Ed Iskandarian, he is known as the Cam Father. He originated Isky camshafts for racing cars. And Harvey Ball, the guy that invented the smiley face, yellow round circle, the smiley face. His name was Harvey Ball. So happy birthday to Harvey. And let's see, moving on to music birthdays. In 1939, Mavis Staples, American rhythm and blues and gospel singer, actress, and civil rights activist, recorded and performed with her family's band, the Staples Singers, had two number one singles, I'll Take You There and Let's Do It Again.

we're past the window.

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All right. Staple Singers and Mavis Staples, 1975, a number one record. And let me see, we got in 1943, Jerry Miller was born, a songwriter, guitar player, and vocalist. He was with the psychedelic group Moby Grape. Remember those guys? They never had a big top 40 hit, but he contributed guitar work on an early version of a hit record that we played just a few minutes ago. I Fought the Law by the Bobby Fuller Four. He toured with that group and later went on to form Moby Grape. Okay. And let's see, in 1947, Arlo Guthrie was born, singer, songwriter, and father, and the son of folk singer Woody Guthrie. Had a big hit in '72 with the city of New Orleans. Right.

Arlo Guthrie celebrating his 79th birthday today. A couple of the birthdays of note: Dave Smalley of the Raspberries and Greg Kinn that did the breakup song, and also Jeopardy. And that's birthdays for today from WPLK. And we're making our way toward the latest

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1: NBC News Radio, I'm Michael Kastner. President Trump has fired the last remaining members of the independent commission that helped state election officials. Multiple outlets reported Thursday that the last three members of the Bipartisan Election Assistance Commission were notified of their terminations via email. The Election Assistance Commission was created in 2002 to assist states with elections. Its duties include certifying voting systems and maintaining mailer vote-in forms. Mexican President Claudia Sheinbaum says Mexico plans to pursue legal action against the U.S. following a fatal shooting involving immigration and customs enforcement agents in Houston. The victim was identified as 52-year-old Mexican national Lorenzo Araujo. Turns out Araujo was not the man ICE was looking for.
2: What is happening to me?
1: Spider-Man Brand New Day is looking to swing to the biggest opening of the year when it hits theaters later this month. It's projected to make between $180 to $190 million domestically in its first weekend. Michael Kastner, NBC News Radio.
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4: Some good news. Orlando's police chief Eric Smith says shootings are down 50% in the city compared with last year. Burglaries are down almost a third, and there were no homicides. Citywide, Smith says violent crime is down 7% and shootings are down 15% compared to the same time last year. A massive federal investigation is rocking the soccer world in South Florida.
5: The FBI's Miami field office has launched a fraud and money laundering probe into the Argentine Football Association, the very federation behind Lionel Messi's national squad. Federal agents are tracing over $300 million reportedly in commercial revenue funneled through a network based in Aventura. Agents have already interviewed local marketing witnesses to trace the cash. No formal charges have been filed, but it is sending major shockwaves through the tournament. Natalie Rodriguez, Miami.
4: It's that time again for trappers to round up as many pythons as possible in the Everglades as the 10-day Florida Python Challenge is officially underway.
6: This snake can grow to be 20 feet long and 200 pounds, totally destroying the food chain.
4: South Florida Water Management's alligator Ron Bergeron says the goal is to save the Everglades. Last year, 300 snakes were removed. This year's grand prize for trapping the most and longest invasive snakes is 10 grand.
7: Ignition and liftoff. Go SpaceX, go Starlink.
4: Atmospheric conditions at Cape Canaveral Space Force Station provided an extra surprise for those who watched Thursday morning's SpaceX launch. A jellyfish cloud, or space jelly, a stunning visual effect that happens when a rocket lifts off just before sunrise or after sunset and reaches the upper atmosphere. The Falcon 9 rocket's high-altitude exhaust expands into a glowing bubble. The sunlight hits the bubble and creates a halo with long trailing streaks that resemble the tentacles of a giant jellyfish. With Florida's News, I'm Karen Curtis.
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10: The hot weather is going to continue to stay with us today with a high near 100 degrees. 10% chance of showers and thunderstorms after 5 p.m. Heat index value today is as high as 112. Winds out of the south about 5 miles per hour this afternoon. A 30% chance of showers and thunderstorms mainly before 9 p.m. Mostly cloudy with a low of about 75. Light southwest winds, and that's your weather for the Bass Capital area today.
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2: It's the G-Man.
0: And that would be me. And the temperature outside on the front porch right now is 10 degrees hotter than it was when if we first got here this morning. It's 76, but 86 right now. And we're close to 90 already. It's not even 10 o'clock. All right, let's do Swap Shop. We need some calls, 325-5800. Give me a call right now and be first in line to get on the air with whatever you're going to buy, sell, or what you want to trade or give away. All right. And 325-5800, give me a call right now and we'll get you on the air. And all right, we got to turn into the mailbag here. We've got a couple of mirrors, 28 by 48, and one mirror, 42 by 48, $25 for all of them, or $10 a piece. 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And we got a call waiting here, and we'll push that button, push this button, and the magic beep. And good morning, you're on Swap Shop. Hello. Hello. Hello, you're on the air.
11: Okay, thank you very much. Thanks for being there. A thought of the festivities, I keep on forgetting. I have a trailer, wheel, and tire in excellent condition, four lug. I'll make it $5 today. I have two wheelbarrow rims. I'll make $5 for the both of them. I have ladies, 26-inch speed bike, excellent condition, $20, my wife's. A Shark upright vacuum cleaner, they call it the lift away.
0: Okay.
11: I'll make that $40 today. And they go for a few hundred in the club store.
0: Okay.
11: I still have my fax machine.
0: Mm-hmm.
11: The fax machine will make black and white copies with two or three rolls of paper. I'll make that $15 today.
0: Okay.
11: Still have some glass kerosene lanterns if somebody wants to make a deal on those. Still have a few old BB guns, including a Crosswind CO2 pistol. Give me a call on those. Still have the large animal carrier for $25. My phone number, let's all hold hands, smile. The number is 904-377-1611.
0: Mm-hmm. 2611?
11: Yeah, 904.
2: 877
11: 1611.
2: Oh, 1611. Okay. All right, sir. Thank you so much for giving us a call.
11: Have a great weekend, right. And thanks for everything you do.
2: Have a great weekend. Bye-bye. All right. And the line's open, 325-5800. You can call right now and get into Swap Shop. 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Shutters, 2 to 6 foot, new in a box, 2 per box, $10 to $20 a box. 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
2: 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Now, we've got this treadmill that I've been trying to sell for a while. And this is brand new. And it comes with a book. And they were asking, well, it's been for 200 down to 175 down to 150. It is now on sale for $99. And I will guarantee you there have been no clothes hung on this treadmill. All right, it's brand new. And if you want, you can come down to the radio station here at 15th and St. John's Avenue and check this bad boy out. All right, you can go out and try it. People bought it, but it just wasn't what they needed. They needed something a little bit bigger. And so just stop by the radio station and check that thing out. All right, and we got another call waiting. Good morning, you're on Swap Shop.
14: Morning, George. Thanks for having me.
2: How you doing?
14: Well, I got up this morning, so that's starting out right.
2: Oh, that's good. All right. What can we do for you?
14: Yeah. I just want to plug the Shriners Weekly Steak Dinner tonight over on Yellington Road across from the fairgrounds.
2: Oh, okay, Jimmy. I know who you are. All right.
14: Public is invited. I was in Publix the other day, and just a daggum little old steak was $20-something dollars.
2: Mm-hmm. Oh, yeah.
14: You come over there and get it. It was marinated yesterday, last night, in the fridge, marinated, grilled with all the fixings. Your drink, dessert for $25.
2: Well, you can't beat that. So, that includes the tip, too.
14: Yeah. Yeah, well, I hadn't thought about that.
2: Yeah, and if you come early.
14: Bartender.
2: Well, yeah, that's true. And you can get a an adult beverage if you care. And
14: you know, you're absolutely right.
2: And if you hang around long enough, you might see a karaoke stage show.
14: Starting at 7. Yes, sir. I'm opening up tonight with Together Again.
2: Together Again. I can't sing Buck Owens. I'm sorry.
14: And there's a guy over there that does the Beach Boys songs.
2: Yeah, salute John B. He likes
14: John
2: that one.
14: B. Yes, sir.
2: All right.
14: Come on over, George.
2: Okay. And so what time does it start?
14: Start cooking. You can get there at 5 o'clock if you want to, you know, have a little pre-dinner cocktail. But Walt usually starts throwing the steaks on the grill about 6 and up to 8 o'clock.
2: All right. Very good.
14: Sir.
2: All right.
14: I appreciate it.
2: At the Shrine Club across from the fairgrounds over in East Palatka, right off 17.
14: Yellington Road. Yes, sir. Public is invited every Friday night.
2: Thank you, Jimmy. You have a great day. Bye-bye. All right.
14: 30.
2: All right. And that's the voice of reason there. All right. We need a corner hutch. And some old cast iron cookware, 937-5120 after 9:30, okay? 937-5120, put a 386 in front of that if you're out of the area code. That's 937-5120 if you got a corner hutch that you may be interested in letting go. Also, some cast iron cookware. And we got a boat and trailer. This is a 14-foot stump knocker with a 20-horsepower Tahatsu 4-stroke electric start engine. 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One is complete for $100, and one is missing a tray for $75, and a ton of roofing screws for metal roofing, all right? 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And somebody, oh yeah, our friend up in Maine, Tom Lee is looking for, now this guy is, he's a great guy. He calls every once in a while. He listens to us on the internet, which you can too if you leave town. 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And what he does is he just, he's retired, but he doesn't do this as a business. He just likes to handle old car and truck parts. Now, he's looking for a driver's side park lamp turn assembly for a 1978 Ford Ranchero. Now, the ones that will fit will be a 77 through 79 Ford Ranchero, or a 77 through 79 Ford LTD2. No other years will work. His landline is 207-375-4475. And if you want to just jaw about some old cars and parts and trucks and everything, he'd love to talk with you. Give him a call. That number again is, oops, let me get it. I just dropped it down there. 207-375-4475. We're getting close to the end of the mailbag. I don't want to have to end the show early, so give me a call. 325-5800.
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17: 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We're about out of the mailbag. 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And you'll be able to check them out at on Highway 20, just west of 19, or west of 315. The third and fifth Saturday of the month. We'll do that again next week. Okay. 325-5800. Here is your last chance to give me a call to get on Swap Shop. You got 60 seconds to give us a call.
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In celebration of 250 years since the birth of the United States of America and its independence, we bring you a moment in time from the birth of our nation. This moment in time, celebrating 250 years, is being brought to you by Georgia Pacific. The Declaration of Independence, which officially announced and explained the case for independence, was approved on July 4, 1776. On July 1, 1776, Congress reconvened. The following day, the Lee Resolution for Independence was adopted by 12 of the

0: Johnson. The process of revision continued through all of July 3rd and into the late morning of July 4th. The declaration on July 4th was officially adopted. The Declaration of Independence is made up of five distinct parts: the introduction, the preamble, the body, which can be divided into two sections, and a conclusion. The second section of the body states that the colonists had appealed in vain to their British brethren for a redress of the grievances. Having stated the conditions that made independence necessary and having shown that these conditions existed in the British North, in America, the Declaration concludes that these united colonies are, and of right ought to be, free and independent states, that they are absolved from all allegiance to the British Crown, and that all political connection between them and the state of Great Britain is and ought to be totally dissolved. This moment in time, celebrating 250 years, has been brought to you by Georgia Pacific.
1: It was a night. Ooh, what a night it was. It really was such a night.

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The hot weather is going to continue to stay with us today with a high near 100 degrees. 10% chance of showers and thunderstorms after 5 p.m. Heat index value today is as high as 112. Winds out of the south about 5 miles per hour this afternoon. A 30% chance of showers and thunderstorms mainly before 9 p.m. Mostly cloudy with a low of about 75. Light southwest winds, and that's your weather for the Bass Capital area today.

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1: NBC News Radio, I'm Michael Kastner. Hundreds of thousands of Haitians and Syrians in the U.S. under the Temporary Protected Status Program lose their right to legally work today. It comes after the Supreme Court ruled that the Department of Homeland Security's decision to terminate their status could not be reviewed by the courts. The TPS program allows people to stay and work legally in the U.S. for up to 18 months if their home countries are deemed too dangerous for the migrant to return. The last remaining members of the independent commission that helped state election officials are being let go with the direction of the Trump administration. Multiple outlets reported Thursday the last three members of the Bipartisan Election Assistance Commission have been notified of the move via email.
2: Are you?
1: All five Hunger Games movies will be returning to theaters later this summer. A new entry in the franchise called Sunrise on the Reaping will be coming out November 20th. Michael Kastner, NBC News Radio.
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4: A major immigration deadline hitting home for thousands of families today. Temporary protected status officially ends for citizens of several nations, including Syria and Haiti, leaving local families at risk of losing work permits and facing deportation. Immigration advocates across Miami and Broward are holding emergency workshops, urging affected residents to screen for other legal options or emergency extensions immediately. A nurse is suing Jackson Memorial Hospital after a patient attacked her. Yanira Aguilar was an ER nurse when the attack happened over a month ago. She says a patient punched her in the head three times and threw her to the ground. Her lawyer says the hospital failed to protect her, and she's seeking $5 million. It's time again for trappers to round up as many pythons as possible in the Everglades as the 10-day Florida Python Challenge gets underway. The goal is to save the Everglades. Last year, 300 snakes were removed. This year's grand prize for trapping the most and longest invasive snakes is 10 grand. And Viking spirit takes over before tomorrow's World Cup quarterfinal between Norway and England at Miami Stadium. Miami Beach and Bayfront Park, downtown Miami, they're all hosting some fan parties, including a viral rowing craze on Ocean Drive. World Cup Miami host committee CEO Alina Hudak.
5: So many unsung heroes in public service behind the scenes making this happen for us.
4: France defeated Morocco 2-0 yesterday in Boston, becoming the first team to advance to the semifinals. The World Cup quarterfinals officially kick off today at 3 as Belgium faces Spain in Los Angeles. With Florida's news, I'm Natalie Rodriguez.

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2: The hot weather is going to continue to stay with us today with a high near 100 degrees. 10% chance of showers and thunderstorms after 5 p.m. Heat index value today is as high as 112. Winds out of the south about 5 miles per hour this afternoon. A 30% chance of showers and thunderstorms mainly before 9 p.m. Mostly cloudy with a low of about 75. Light southwest winds, and that's your weather for the Bass Capital area today.

doing out there? You ever seem to have one of those days where it just seems like everybody's getting on your case, from your teacher all the way down to your best girlfriend? Well, you know, I used to have them just about all the time.

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1: In celebration of 250 years since the birth of the United States of America and its independence, we bring you a moment in time from the birth of our nation, brought to you by Johnson Overturf Funeral Home. On January 1, 1776, during the American Revolutionary War, British Royal Navy ships began shelling Norfolk, Virginia, and landing parties came ashore to burn specific properties. The town, whose significantly loyalist population had fled, was occupied by Patriot forces from Virginia and North Carolina. Although the Patriots worked to drive off the British landing parties, they did nothing to impede the progress of the flames and began burning and looting Loyalist-owned property instead. On New Year's Day, 1776, Howe's guards paraded as they had before. Between 3 and 4 p.m., the four ships of the British fleet opened fire on the town, mounting more than 100 guns. They cannoned the town well into the evening hours. Landing parties were sent ashore, some to obtain provisions, others to set fire to buildings that Patriot marksmen had been using as posts from which to fire on the fleet. Although the British movements were not particularly well coordinated, they succeeded in setting most of the waterfront ablaze. After 3 days, most of the town had been destroyed, mostly due to the action of Patriot forces. The destruction was completed by the Patriots in early February to deny use of even the remnants of the town to the British. Norfolk was the last significant foothold of British authority in Virginia. After raiding Virginia's coastal areas for a time, its last royal governor, Lord Dunmore, left for good in August of 1776. This moment in time, celebrating 250 years, has been brought to you by Johnson Overturf Funeral Home.
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1: 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Highway Mart, located on Highway 20 near the intersection with Highway 19, Palatka.

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I am Mark Blumenthal, the host of the Top 20 Countdown every Saturday morning on this station. 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

0: The hot weather is going to continue to stay with us today with a high near 100 degrees. 10% chance of showers and thunderstorms after 5 p.m. Heat index value today is as high as 112. Winds out of the south about 5 miles per hour this afternoon. A 30% chance of showers and thunderstorms mainly before 9 p.m. Mostly cloudy with a low of about 75. Light southwest winds, and that's your weather for the Bass Capital area today.
1: In celebration of 250 years since the birth of the United States of America and its independence, we bring you a moment in time from the birth of our nation. This segment is brought to you by Highway Mart. Paul Revere was an American silversmith, military officer, and industrialist who played a major role during the opening months of the American Revolutionary War in Massachusetts, engaging in a midnight ride in 1775 to alert nearby Minutemen of the approach of the British troops prior to the battles of Lexington and Concord. Born in the north end of Boston, Revere eventually became a prosperous and prominent Bostonian. During the American Revolution, he was a strong supporter of the Patriot cause and joined the Sons of Liberty. His midnight ride transformed him into an American folk hero, and he also helped to organize an intelligence and alarm system to keep watch on the movements of the British forces. Sons of Liberty members Paul Revere and William Dawes prepared the alert, which began when Robert Newman, the sexton of Boston's Old North Church, used a lantern signal to warn colonists in Charleston of the British army's advance by the way of the Charles River. Revere and Dawes then rode to meet John Hancock and Samuel Adams in Lexington, 10 miles away, alerting up to 40 other Patriot riders along the way. Revere and Dawes then headed towards Concord with Samuel Prescott. By giving the Minutemen advance warning of the British Army's actions, the ride played a crucial role in the Patriot victory in the subsequent battles at Lexington and Concord. The ride has been commemorated in a range of cultural depictions, most notably Henry Wadsworth Longfellow's 1861 poem, Paul Revere's Ride. This moment in time, celebrating 250 years, has been brought to you by Highway Mart.

In celebration of 250 years since the birth of the United States of America and its independence, we bring you a moment in time from the birth of our nation, brought to you by the Putnam County Fair. Patrick Henry was an American politician, planter, and orator who declared to the Second Virginia Convention in 1775, "Give me liberty or give me death." A founding father, he served as the first and sixth post-colonial governor of Virginia from 1776 to 1779, and then from 1784 to 1786. A native of Hanover County, Virginia, Henry was primarily educated at home. After an unsuccessful venture running a store, as well as assisting his father-in-law at Hannaford Tavern, he became a lawyer through self-study. Beginning his practice in 1760, he soon became prominent through his victory in the Parson's cause against the Anglican clergy, and he was elected to the Virginia House of Burgess, where he quickly became notable for his inflammatory rhetoric against the Stamp Act in 1765. "Give me liberty or give me death" is a quotation attributed to Patrick Henry from a speech he made to the Second Virginia Convention on March 23, 1775, at St. John's Church in Richmond, Virginia. Henry is credited with having swung the balance in convincing the convention to pass a resolution delivering Virginian troops for the Revolutionary War. Among the delegates to the convention were future United States Presidents George Washington and Thomas Jefferson. Over 40 years after Patrick Henry delivered his speech and 18 years after his death, biographer William Wirt published a reconstruction of the speech in his 1817 work, Sketches of the Life and Character of Patrick Henry. This moment in time, celebrating 250 years, has been brought to you by the Putnam County Fair.

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1: NBC News Radio, I'm Michael Kastner. Hundreds of thousands of Haitians and Syrians in the U.S. under the Temporary Protected Status Program lose their right to legally work today. It comes after the Supreme Court ruled that the Department of Homeland Security's decision to terminate their status could not be reviewed by the courts. The TPS program allows people to stay and work legally in the U.S. for up to 18 months if their home countries are deemed too dangerous for the migrant to return. The last remaining members of the independent commission that helped state election officials are being let go at the direction of the Trump administration. Multiple outlets reported Thursday the last three members of the Bipartisan Election Assistance Commission have been notified of the move via email.
2: Are you?
1: All five Hunger Games movies will be returning to theaters later this summer. A new entry in the franchise called Sunrise on the Reaping will be coming out November 20th. Michael Kastner, NBC News Radio.
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4: Some good news. Orlando's police chief Eric Smith says shootings are down 50% in the city compared with last year. Burglaries are down almost a third, and there were no homicides. Citywide, Smith says violent crime is down 7% and shootings are down 15% compared to the same time last year. A massive federal investigation is rocking the soccer world in South Florida.
5: The FBI's Miami field office has launched a fraud and money laundering probe into the Argentine Football Association, the very federation behind Lionel Messi's national squad. Federal agents are tracing over $300 million reportedly in commercial revenue funneled through a network based in Aventura. Agents have already interviewed local marketing witnesses to trace the cash. No formal charges have been filed, but it is sending major shockwaves through the tournament. Natalie Rodriguez, Miami.
4: It's that time again for trappers to round up as many pythons as possible in the Everglades as the 10-day Florida Python Challenge is officially underway.
6: This snake can grow to be 20 feet long and 200 pounds, totally destroying the food chain.
4: South Florida Water Management's alligator Ron Bergeron says the goal is to save the Everglades. Last year, 300 snakes were removed. This year's grand prize for trapping the most and longest invasive snakes is 10 grand.
7: Ignition and liftoff. Go SpaceX, go Starlink.
4: Atmospheric conditions at Cape Canaveral Space Force Station provided an extra surprise for those who watched Thursday morning's SpaceX launch. A jellyfish cloud, or space jelly, a stunning visual effect that happens when a rocket lifts off just before sunrise or after sunset and reaches the upper atmosphere. The Falcon 9 rocket's high-altitude exhaust expands into a glowing bubble. The sunlight hits the bubble and creates a halo with long trailing streaks that resemble the tentacles of a giant jellyfish. With Florida's News, I'm Karen Curtis.
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10: The hot weather is going to continue to stay with us today with a high near 100 degrees. 10% chance of showers and thunderstorms after 5 p.m. Heat index value today is as high as 112. Winds out of the south about 5 miles per hour this afternoon. A 30% chance of showers and thunderstorms mainly before 9 p.m. Mostly cloudy with a low of about 75. Light southwest winds, and that's your weather for the Bass Capital area today.

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4: 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Charlie holds many hats, and we here at Bass Capital Radio are proud to be one of them. Congratulations, Charlie. 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

0: The hot weather is going to continue to stay with us today with a high near 100 degrees. 10% chance of showers and thunderstorms after 5 p.m. Heat index value today is as high as 112. Winds out of the south about 5 miles per hour this afternoon. A 30% chance of showers and thunderstorms mainly before 9 p.m. Mostly cloudy with a low of about 75. Light southwest winds, and that's your weather for the Bass Capital area today.
1: In celebration of 250 years since the birth of the United States of America and its independence, we bring you a moment in time from the birth of our nation. This segment is brought to you by the Douglas Law Firm. Thomas Jefferson was a founding father and the third president of the United States from 1801 to 1809. He was the second vice president under John Adams, and Jefferson was the primary author of the Declaration of Independence. At age 33, he was one of the youngest delegates to the Second Continental Congress, which convened in the colonial capital of Philadelphia following the battles of Lexington and Concord, which launched the American Revolutionary War in 1775. Delegates to the Congress overwhelmingly favored authoring, ratifying, and issuing a former Declaration of Independence from Britain. Jefferson was inspired by the Enlightenment ideals of the sanctity of the individual. Jefferson sought out John Adams, a Continental Congress delegate from Massachusetts and an emerging leader in the Congress. They became close friends, and Adams supported Jefferson's appointment to the Committee of Five, which the Congress charged with authoring the Declaration of Independence. Adams, Jefferson, Benjamin Franklin, Robert R. Livingston, and Roger Sherman. The committee initially thought that Adams should write the document, but Adams persuaded the committee to choose Jefferson due to Jefferson being a Virginian, popular, and a good writer by Adams. Jefferson consulted with his fellow committee members, but mostly wrote the Declaration of Independence in isolation between June 11th and 28th, 1776. This moment in time, celebrating 250 years, has been brought to you by the Douglas Law Firm.

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1: Yeah!
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1: Yes! Hold it just a minute and watch me now.

0: Are you aware that your property, business, and other valuable assets may be compromised if someone fraudulently records a document against your name? You may be taking the right precautions to protect your assets, such as locking the doors to your house, setting up credit card alerts, and taking other necessary steps to protect you and your family. 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
1: 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The folks at the Putnam County Fairgrounds want to remind you the Fairgrounds is always in need of volunteers to help on a variety of events. 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For more information about volunteering at the Fairgrounds, call Samantha Fairley, your fair manager. She'd love to have a conversation with you about volunteering at the Putnam County Fairgrounds. And thank you to everyone who is a current volunteer.
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3: Amid the rush for new products, there are some who take their time and discover something unique. 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He was trying to find something to protect space missiles from moisture. 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Now, what to call it? 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Sales of WD-40 took off like a rocket. It now earns over $100 million a year. With the Success Journal, I'm Chris Whitting.
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7: This is Luke Mutchie from the local Edward Jones office in Palatka with your weekly market update. Last week, we saw a strong bounce back, which was needed after the week before. The Dow rose 2%, the S&P rose 1.8%, and the NASDAQ rose 2.1%. As we enter the second half of the year, there are a few key aspects to watch: the labor market, inflation, and Fed rate cut or hike decisions. The labor market showed lower than expected job growth, but had better than expected wage growth year over year. Inflation, although recently has been elevated due to higher oil prices, most of the core price inflation has remained low, and with more ships flowing through the Strait of Hormuz, we expect inflation to decrease. Previously, we expected the Fed to include another rate cut this year, but after the jobs report and inflation recently, we expect them to keep rates steady for the rest of the year, barring any major changes. This has been Luke Mutchie with the Edward Jones office of Luke Mutchie and Ryan Adams with your weekly market update. If you have any questions or want more information, give our office a call at 386-325-9072.

0: 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I'm here reminding you that we're there to help you with your horticulture needs, whether it's coming in for our free pH testing of your soil or having us tell you what to do about those pests in the garden. 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

Are you aware that your property, business, and other valuable assets may be compromised if someone fraudulently records a document against your name? You may be taking the right precautions to protect your assets, such as locking the doors to your house, setting up credit card alerts, and taking other necessary steps to protect you and your family. However, are you periodically looking up any documents that are recorded in the Putnam County official records with your name on it? Hi, this is Matt Reynolds, and I am your elected clerk of circuit court and comptroller here in Putnam County. It is my pleasure to offer TriShield as one of the services that my office provides to you. 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All you need to do is register your name and contact information in TriShield by going to www.trieshield.com. 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

0: The hot weather is going to continue to stay with us today with a high near 100 degrees. 10% chance of showers and thunderstorms after 5 p.m. Heat index value today is as high as 112. Winds out of the south about 5 miles per hour this afternoon. A 30% chance of showers and thunderstorms mainly before 9 p.m. Mostly cloudy with a low of about 75. Light southwest winds, and that's your weather for the Bass Capital area today.
1: In celebration of 250 years since the birth of the United States of America and its independence, we bring you a moment in time from the birth of our nation. It's being brought to you by Brenda Bridges, tax collector. George Washington was the founding father and the first president of the United States, serving from 1789 to 1797. As commander of the Continental Army, Washington led Patriot forces to victory in the American Revolutionary War against the British Empire. He is commonly known as the father of his country for his role in bringing about American independence. Born in the colony of Virginia, Washington became the commander of the Virginia Regiment during the French and Indian War. He was later elected to the Virginia House of Burgesses and opposed the perceived oppression of the American colonists by the British Crown. When the American Revolutionary War against the British began in 1775, Washington was appointed Commander-in-Chief of the Continental Army. He directed a poorly organized and equipped force against a disciplined British troops. Washington and his army achieved an early victory at the Siege of Boston, but were forced to retreat from New York City. Washington crossed the Delaware River and won the battles of Trenton in late 1776 and Princeton in early 1777. He faced criticism of his command, low troop morale, and a lack of provisions for his forces as the war continued. Ultimately, Washington led a combined French and American force to a decisive victory over the British in Yorktown in 1781. Washington was unanimously elected the first U.S. president by the Electoral College in 1788 and 1792. He is considered one of the greatest presidents in American history. This moment in time celebrating 250 years has been brought to you by Brenda Bridges, tax collector in Putnam County.

In celebration of 250 years since the birth of the United States of America and its independence, we bring you a moment in time from the birth of our nation. This segment is brought to you by Edith Aldrich, State Farm Insurance. John Hancock was an American founding father, merchant, statesman, and a prominent patriot of the American Revolution. He was the longest-serving president of the Continental Congress, serving as the second president of the Second Continental Congress and the seventh president of the Congress of the Confederation. Hancock was also the first and third governor of the Commonwealth of Massachusetts. His large and stylish signature on the United States Declaration of Independence led to John Hancock, or Hancock, becoming a colloquialism for a person's signature. Hancock emerged as a leading political figure in Boston as tensions with Great Britain intensified. In March of 1765, he was elected as one of Boston's five selectmen, an office previously held by his uncle for many years. Soon after that, Parliament passed the Stamp Act of 1765, a tax on legal documents that was unpopular in the colonies and sparked riots and organized resistance. Initially, as a loyal British subject, Hancock believed the colonists should submit to the act, although he thought Parliament was misguided. Within a few months, Hancock changed his mind, although he continued to disapprove of violence and the intimidation of royal officials by mobs. He joined the resistance to the Stamp Act by participating in a boycott of British goods, gaining popularity in Boston. After Bostonians learned that the Stamp Act would be repealed, Hancock was elected to the Massachusetts House of Representatives in May of 1766. This moment in time, celebrating 250 years, has been brought to you by Edith Aldrich, State Farm Insurance.

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1: NBC News Radio, I'm Michael Kastner. The week-long evidentiary hearing in the Charlie Kirk murder case will conclude today. Judge Tony Graff will decide in the coming weeks if Tyler Robinson will face trial for murdering Kirk. Prosecutors played a recorded interview Thursday from Tyler Robinson's former roommate and romantic partner Lance Twiggs and presented text messages exchanged between the two. The Department of Homeland Security says the man killed by ICE agents in Texas was not who they were looking for. Immigration agents killed a man during a traffic stop in Houston on Tuesday after claiming he tried to run them over in his van. The man who was driving the van was a Mexican immigrant named Lorenzo Araujo, who had lived in the U.S. for 35 years.
2: Are you?
1: And all five Hunger Games movies will be returning to theaters later this summer. A new entry in the franchise called Sunrise on the Reaping will be coming out November 20th. Michael Kastner, NBC News Radio.
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4: Keeping an eye on Florida gasoline prices, they are heading higher. Statewide average is up another nickel today, $3.85 a gallon. And temporary protected status officially ends today for citizens of several nations, including Haiti. Florida has the largest Haitian population in the U.S., and many work in the service industry and healthcare. Immigration attorney Tammy Fox Isikoff says there will be repercussions.
5: So I think it's really going to impact South Florida in a really unique way. There will be employers who will continue to employ Haitians, but they will do so under the table.
4: And those that do, she says, face possible sanctions, fines, and criminal penalties. Florida's Python Challenge is underway. Participants must be registered to compete over the next 10 days. Trappers are encouraged to round up as many pythons within 8 designated areas of the Everglades.
6: There's no silver bullet to this job, and it takes partnership, it takes bold action, and yes, the engagement of Floridians, of citizens that also want to be part of the solution.
4: Everglades National Park Superintendent Pedro Ramos says the invasive snakes are killing exotic plants and animals. Last year, 300 pythons were removed. This year's grand prize, $10,000. One of the units headquartered at Tampa's MacDill Air Force Base has a new leader. Colonel Kevin Ely took over the 6th Air Refueling Wing at a ceremony this morning. He spoke to those under his command, which has been involved in conflict with Iran.
7: The numerous airmen of our unit executing the mission at this very moment, some in the most tenuous of circumstances.
4: Three members of the wing were among 6 killed when a KC-135 Stratotanker crashed in Iraq while taking part in Iran operations in March. Ely succeeds Colonel Edward Shapanik, who's led the wing since 2024. Florida Lottery says tonight's Mega Millions jackpot is worth an estimated $604 million. With Florida's news, I'm Al Lewis.
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10: The hot weather is going to continue to stay with us today with a high near 100 degrees. 10% chance of showers and thunderstorms after 5 p.m. Heat index value today is as high as 112. Winds out of the south about 5 miles per hour this afternoon. A 30% chance of showers and thunderstorms mainly before 9 p.m. Mostly cloudy with a low of about 75. Light southwest winds, and that's your weather for the Bass Capital area today.

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1: Your clerk of court, Matt Reynolds, welcomes you to contact the office if you have questions. 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
2: Florida Department of Transportation says on Monday they will begin a project to mill and resurface Reed Street from Memorial Bridge to State Road 19 and make access changes to Krill Avenue, State Road 20 from east of Osceola Street to south of Carr Street. Expect lots of delays from now through fall of next year. Halifax Paving, Inc. was awarded the $6.3 million contract to complete the project by fall of 2027, weather and unforeseen circumstances permitting. These are two of the busiest roads in Putnam County and heavily traveled. Questions are already being raised about what it will do to access throughout the town. According to DOT, no lane closures are allowed on Reed Street south of State Road 100 from 6 a.m. to 8 p.m. Work on Reed Street will typically occur at night. Work on Krill Avenue will occur during the day. Krill is also State Road 20 and involves an area by the railroad underpass. In South Putnam County today, firefighters are dealing with three separate fires in the area of Rodman. A fire known as the Roger Road Fire in the 500 block of County Road 310 is 75% contained. About 18 acres have been burned. The Plantation 2 fire has taken 30 acres so far and is 25% contained. That's in the Rodman Plantation Hogwaller Resort area. A third fire has destroyed about 3 acres, say authorities. The fires come as the St. John's River Water Management District says it won't be lifting water use restrictions despite recent rainfall in some of the areas covered by the district. Officials are saying it takes time to recover from drought conditions, and the district is currently under a Phase 3 water shortage declaration. St. John's River Water Management includes Putnam, Flagler, St. John's, Alachua, Marion, Clay, Duval, Nassau, and Baker counties. While heat advisories continue, weather forecasters calling for a slightly better chance of showers and storms returning this weekend. High temperatures have begun to ease closer to the seasonal averages, although heat advisories are in effect. St. John's County Planning and Zoning Board, by a 6-0 vote Thursday, rejected a proposed gas station and car wash in Fruit Cove. First Coast Energy and Daly's have been seeking approval for the project, but continue to meet opposition from homeowners in the area, including Fruit Cove Estates. One estimate showed the proposed project would add about 5,500 trips a day to State Road 13. The issue will now go to the St. John's County Board of Commissioners for a final decision. Must be something about Christmas and July. Two Putnam County groups are holding Christmas in July sales and open houses this weekend. The Palatka Art League at 324 River Street is holding an open house and an Art League sale today and Saturday from 10 a.m. to 4 p.m. and on Sunday from noon to 4 p.m. About 20 local artists are taking part in the sale. In addition, the Art League is getting to show off its renovated historic Tillman House. Owned by the City of Palatka, the historic house has undergone some major renovations over the last year, and League members are hoping people will stop in to take a look and pick up some gifts. Meanwhile, in Crescent City, the GFWC Crescent City Woman's Club is holding a Christmas in July sale today and Saturday. You can have a great breakfast or lunch and then shop for Christmas at the clubhouse at 604 North Summit Street. Hours are 8 a.m. to 4 p.m., and a variety of crafts will be for sale. On Saturday at the Larimer Art Center in Palatka, gathering artists of Putnam are presenting an aquaflora exhibit. Opening reception is from 5 to 7 p.m. at the Larimer, 216 Reed Street, and runs through September the 6th. On Saturday in St. Augustine, it's the 42nd annual Bridge of Lions 5K run. The race goes from the Castillo de San Marcos over the Bridge of Lions and through Davis Shores on Anastasia Island to Oglethorpe Battery Park. Hundreds will be taking part in the race that begins at 7:30 a.m. with funds from the race supporting the Make-A-Wish Foundation. Also Saturday, the Dancing Stars of St. Johns County 2026 competition is on. That features local dancing stars who will be shaking a leg in order to benefit the St. Augustine Community School of Performing Arts programs. Doors fun begins at 5 p.m. and includes a silent auction, student performances, and a photo station. At 6:30 p.m., the competition begins at Lewis Auditorium. This is Marcia Lane, your roving reporter.
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0: In celebration of 250 years since the birth of the United States of America and its independence, we bring you a moment in time from the birth of our nation. This segment is brought to you by Palatka Heating and Air. The Declaration of Independence, which officially announced and explained the case for independence, was approved on July 4, 1776. Here is a little bit of information about our most treasured document in American history. The committee, consisting of two New England men, John Adams of Massachusetts, Palatka Heating and Air. The Declaration of Independence, which officially announced and explained the case for independence, was approved on July 4, 1776. Here is a little bit of information about our most treasured document in American history. The committee, consisting of two New England men, John Adams of Massachusetts and Roger Sherman of Connecticut, two men from the Middle Colonies, Benjamin, one Southerner, Thomas Jefferson of Virginia, met. In 1823, Jefferson said the other members of the committee pressed upon him to undertake the draft. He consented, drew it up, but before he reported it to the committee, he communicated it separately to Dr. Franklin and Mr. Adams, requesting their corrections. He then wrote in a fair copy, reported to the committee, and from them unaltered to the Congress. If Jefferson did make a fair copy incorporating the changes made by Franklin and Adams, it has not been preserved. It may have been the copy that was amended by the Congress and used for printing, but in any case, it has not survived. Jefferson's rough draft, however, with changes made by Franklin and Adams, as well as Jefferson's own notes of changes by the Congress, is housed at the Library of Congress. The Declaration of Independence, which officially announced and explained the case for independence, was approved on July 4, 1776. This moment in time celebrating 250 years has been brought to you by Palatka Heating and Air.
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We're reminding you that vision is important. You too can help others to be able to see. 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

0: The hot weather is going to continue to stay with us today with a high near 100 degrees. 10% chance of showers and thunderstorms after 5 p.m. Heat index value today is as high as 112. Winds out of the south about 5 miles per hour this afternoon. A 30% chance of showers and thunderstorms mainly before 9 p.m. Mostly cloudy with a low of about 75. Light southwest winds, and that's your weather for the Bass Capital area today.
1: In celebration of 250 years since the birth of the United States of America and its independence, we bring you a moment in time from the birth of our nation. This segment is brought to you by Supervisor of Elections Charles Overturf. Thomas Paine was born on February 9, 1737. He was an English-born American founding father, inventor, political philosopher, and statesman. His pamphlets, Common Sense, in 1776, and The American Crisis,

1776 to 1783, framed the Patriot argument for independence from Great Britain at the onset of the American Revolution. Paine advanced Enlightenment-era arguments for human rights that shaped revolutionary disclosure on both sides of the Atlantic. Born in Thetford, Norfolk, Paine immigrated to the British American colonies in 1774, with the help of Benjamin Franklin arriving in time to participate in the American Revolution. Virtually every American patriot read his 47-page pamphlet, Common Sense, which catalyzed the call for independence from Great Britain. He followed that breakthrough with the Pro-Independence American Crisis pamphlet series and returned to Britain in 1787 and wrote Rights of Man in 1791 to rebut critics of the French Revolution, particularly the Anglo-Irish conservative writer Edmund Burke. His authorship of the tract led to a trial and conviction in absentia in England in 1792 for the crime of seditious libel. This moment in time, celebrating 250 years of the United States of America, has been brought to you by Supervisor of Elections Charles Overturf.

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1: NBC News Radio. I'm Chris Caraggio. A five-day evidentiary hearing is back underway in the Charlie Kirk murder case in Utah. Judge Tony Graff will decide in the coming weeks if Tyler Robinson will face trial for murdering Kirk. Prosecutors played a recorded interview yesterday from Robinson's former roommate and romantic partner Lance Twiggs and presented text messages exchanged between the two. Investigators also showed photos of the rifle, engraved shell casings, and other evidence collected during the investigation. The man who was killed by ICE agents in Texas earlier this week was not the man being sought after. Immigration agents killed a man during a traffic stop in Houston Tuesday after claiming he tried to run them over in his van. Yesterday, the Department of Homeland Security said the ICE agents were looking for two people from Guatemala who were not in the van. The man who was driving the van was a Mexican immigrant named Lorenzo Araujo, who had lived in the U.S. for 35 years. The agents, who were not wearing body cameras at the time, claimed they shot Araujo when he tried to use his van as a weapon. I'm Chris Caraggio, NBC News Radio.
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3: Another hot day across much of Florida. Heat advisories posted for most of the peninsula until early evening. Heat indexes could reach as high as 112 in some areas. It could be another dangerously hot day tomorrow as Norway faces England in a World Cup quarterfinal in Miami. A huge blow to the nation's largest population of Haitian immigrants here in Florida as temporary protected status ends today. Immigration attorney Tammy Fox Isikoff says many who lose their work permit will stay here and get paid under the table.
4: No one's going to just go and leave the U.S. and fly back to Haiti when Haiti is experiencing complete chaos and anarchy. It just makes no sense.
3: She says those who filed for asylum a year after arriving under TPS will still be permitted to work, but many haven't. Companies and corporations who employ them without a work permit will potentially face sanctions, fines, and criminal penalties. The 6th Air Refueling Wing at Tampa's MacDill Air Force Base has a new leader. Outgoing commander Colonel Ed Zipanek had this message for his successor.
5: This community already loves you. Just because of what you're about to do by taking that guide on. Lead bravely like Odysseus and always keep one eye trained on home.
3: Incoming Colonel Kevin Ely praised the unit's airmen participating in the conflict with Iran. Three members lost their lives when a KC-135 crashed in Iraq last March. The Indian River County Sheriff says the medical examiner is checking to see whether two men found dead in the Sebastian area died from a drug overdose. Sheriff Eric Flowers says one of the men was known to have used fentanyl and purchased the drug as recently as Friday. The other man was suffering from seizures but walked away from a hospital Sunday. State officials investigating a viral video showing a woman petting an alligator from a kayak in Blue Springs State Park in Central Florida. This comes after another woman died in a gator attack. With Florida's News, I'm Gordon Burke.
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8: The hot weather is going to continue to stay with us today with a high near 100 degrees. 10% chance of showers and thunderstorms after 5 p.m. Heat index value today is as high as 112. Winds out of the south about 5 miles per hour this afternoon. A 30% chance of showers and thunderstorms mainly before 9 p.m. Mostly cloudy with a low of about 75. Light southwest winds, and that's your weather for the Bass Capital area today.

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1: Your clerk of court, Matt Reynolds, welcomes you to contact the office if you have questions. The phone number is 386-326-7600 or go to the website www.putnam-fl.com/coc.
2: Florida Department of Transportation says on Monday they will begin a project to mill and resurface Reed Street from Memorial Bridge to State Road 19 and make access changes to Krill Avenue, State Road 20 from east of Osceola Street to south of Carr Street. Expect lots of delays from now through fall of next year. Halifax Paving, Inc. was awarded the $6.3 million contract to complete the project by fall of 2027, weather and unforeseen circumstances permitting. These are two of the busiest roads in Putnam County and heavily traveled. Questions are already being raised about what it will do to access throughout the town. According to DOT, no lane closures are allowed on Reed Street south of State Road 100 from 6 a.m. to 8 p.m. Work on Reed Street will typically occur at night. Work on Krill Avenue will occur during the day. Krill is also State Road 20 and involves an area by the railroad underpass. In South Putnam County today, firefighters are dealing with three separate fires in the area of Rodman, a fire known as the Roger Road Fire in the 500 block of County Road 310 is 75% contained. About 18 acres have been burned. The Plantation 2 fire has taken 30 acres so far and is 25% contained. That's in the Rodman Plantation Hogwaller Resort area. A third fire has destroyed about 3 acres, say authorities. The fires come as the St. John's River Water Management District says it won't be lifting water use restrictions despite recent rainfall in some of the areas covered by the district. Officials are saying it takes time to recover from drought conditions, and the district is currently under a Phase 3 water shortage declaration. St. John's River Water Management includes Putnam, Flagler, St. John's, Alachua, Marion, Clay, Duval, Nassau, and Baker counties. While heat advisories continue, weather forecasters calling for a slightly better chance of showers and storms returning this weekend. High temperatures have begun to ease closer to the seasonal averages, although heat advisories are in effect. St. John's County Planning and Zoning Board by a 6-0 vote Thursday rejected a proposed gas station and car wash in Fruit Cove. First Coast Energy and Daly's have been seeking approval for the project, but continue to meet opposition from homeowners in the area, including Fruit Cove Estates. One estimate showed the proposed project would add about 5,500 trips a day to State Road 13. The issue will now go to the St. John's County Board of Commissioners for a final decision. Must be something about Christmas and July. Two Putnam County groups are holding Christmas in July sales and open houses this weekend. The Palatka Art League at 324 River Street is holding an open house and an Art League sale today and Saturday from 10 a.m. to 4 p.m. and on Sunday from noon to 4 p.m. About 20 local artists are taking part in the sale. In addition, the Art League is getting to show off its renovated historic Tillman House. Owned by the City of Palatka, the historic house has undergone some major renovations over the last year, and League members are hoping people will stop in to take a look and pick up some gifts. Meanwhile, in Crescent City, the GFWC Crescent City Woman's Club is holding a Christmas in July sale today and Saturday. You can have a great breakfast or lunch and then shop for Christmas at the clubhouse at 604 North Summit Street. Hours are 8 a.m. to 4 p.m., and a variety of crafts will be for sale. On Saturday at the Larimer Art Center in Palatka, gathering artists of Putnam are presenting an aquaflora exhibit. Opening reception is from 5 to 7 p.m. at the Larimer, 216 Reed Street, and runs through September the 6th. On Saturday in St. Augustine, it's the 42nd annual Bridge of Lions 5K run. The race goes from the Castillo de San Marcos over the Bridge of Lions and through Davis Shores on Anastasia Island to Oglethorpe Battery Park. Hundreds will be taking part in the race that begins at 7:30 a.m. with funds from the race supporting the Make-A-Wish Foundation. Also Saturday, the Dancing Stars of St. Johns County 2026 competition is on. That features local dancing stars who will be shaking a leg in order to benefit the St. Augustine Community School of Performing Arts programs. Doors fun begins at 5 p.m. and includes a silent auction, student performances, and a photo station. At 6:30 p.m., the competition begins at Lewis Auditorium. This is Marcia Lane, your roving reporter.
3: Are you aware that your property, business, and other valuable assets may be compromised if someone fraudulently records a document against your name? You may be taking the right precautions to protect your assets, such as locking the doors to your house, setting up credit card alerts, and taking other necessary steps to protect you and your family. However, are you periodically looking up any documents that are recorded in the Putnam County official records with your name on it? 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

0: Yeah, Breaker 19, this here's a rubber duck. You got a copy on me, Big Ben? Come on. Yeah, 10-4, Big Ben, for sure, for sure. By golly, it's clean clear to Flagtown. Come on. Yeah, it's a big 10-4 there, Big Ben. Yeah, we definitely got the front door, good buddy. Mercy sakes alive, looks like we got us a convoy.
1: It was the dark of the moon on the 6th of June in a Kenworth pulling logs. Cab over Pete with a reefer on and a Jimmy hauling hogs. We is heading for Bear on I-10 about a mile out of Shaky Town. I says, Pigpen, this here's a rubber duck and I'm about to put the hammer down.

0: duck, and you want to back off them hogs? 10-4, about 5 miles or so. 10, roger, them hogs is getting intense up here.
1: By the time we got into Tulsa Town, we had 85 trucks in all. But they's a roadblock up on the Cloverleaf, and them bears is wall to wall. Yeah, them Smokies as thick as bugs on a bumper. They even had a bear in the air. I says, calling all trucks, this here is the duck. We about to go.

0: Big Ben. Negatory, Big Ben. You're still too close. Yeah, them hawks are starting to close up my sinuses. Mercy sakes, you better back off another 10.
1: Well, we rolled up Interstate 44 like a rocket sled on rails. We tore up all of our swindle sheets and left them setting on the scales. By the time we hit that shy town, them bears was getting smart. They'd brought up some reinforcements from the Illinois National Guard. There's armored cars and tanks and jeeps and rigs of every size. Yeah, them chicken coops was full of bears, and choppers filled the skies. Well, we shot the line, we went for broke, with 1,000 screaming trucks, and 11 long-haired friends of Jesus in a chartreuse microbus.
0: Hey, rubber duck to sodbuster, come on there, you 10-4 sodbuster. Listen, you want to put that microbus in behind that suicide jockey? Yeah, he's hauling dynamite.
1: Sure, prepared to cross the line. I could see the bridge was lined with bears, but it didn't have a doggone dime. I says, Pigpen, this here's a rubber duck. We just ain't going to pay no toll. So we crashed the gate doing 98. I says, let them truckers.

0: Sure, Big Ben, what's your 20?
1: Omaha.
0: Well, they ought to know what to do with them hogs out there for sure. Well, mercy sakes, good buddy, we're going to back on out here, so keep the bugs off your glass and the bears off your tail.

0: In celebration of 250 years since the birth of the United States of America and its independence, we bring you a moment in time from the birth of our nation. This segment is brought to you by First Coast Recycling. The American Revolution. On June 7, 1776, the Lee Resolution is proposed by Richard Henry Lee of Virginia to the Second Continental Congress. The Re-Resolution, also known as the Resolution for Independence, was the formal assertion passed by the Second Continental Congress on July 2, 1776, resolving that the 13 colonies, then referred to as the United Colonies, were free and independent states and separate from the British Empire. This created what became the United States. The resolution stated these United Colonies are, and of right ought to be, free and independent states. The Second Continental Congress succeeded the First Continental Congress, which met from September 5th to October 26, 1774, also in Philadelphia. The Second Congress functioned as the de facto federation government at the onset of the Revolutionary War by raising militias, directing strategy, appointing diplomats, and writing petitions such as the Declaration of the Causes and Necessity of Taking Up Arms and the Olive Branch Petition. All 13 colonies were represented by the time the Congress adopted the Lee Resolution, which declared independence from Great Britain on July 2, 1776, and the Congress unanimously agreed to the Declaration of Independence 2 days later. This moment in time, celebrating 250 years, has been brought to you by First Coast Recycling.
1: His influence and decisions helped make stars at not just one, but two record labels in the 1960s, 70s, and 80s. 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I am Mark Blumenthal, the host of the Top 20 Countdown every Saturday morning on this station. 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

The hot weather is going to continue to stay with us today with a high near 100 degrees. 10% chance of showers and thunderstorms after 5 p.m. Heat index value today is as high as 112. Winds out of the south about 5 miles per hour this afternoon. A 30% chance of showers and thunderstorms mainly before 9 p.m. Mostly cloudy with a low of about 75. Light southwest winds, and that's your weather for the Bass Capital area today.

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1: NBC News Radio. I'm Chris Caraccio.
2: A five-day evidentiary hearing in the Charlie Kirk murder case in Utah will come to a close today. Judge Tony Graff will decide in the coming weeks if Tyler Robinson will face trial for murdering Kirk. Prosecutors played a recorded interview Thursday from Tyler Robinson's former roommate and romantic partner, Lance Twiggs, and presented text messages exchanged between the two. Investigators also showed photos of the rifle, engraved shell casings, and other evidence collected during the investigation. Robinson faces aggravated murder and several other felony charges. Another heat dome will be rolling across the country this weekend. Forecasters are warning of dangerous heat and stifling humidity starting today and continuing into next week, beginning in the upper plains and spreading toward the east coast. Montana and North Dakota could see temperatures in the upper 90s with humidity pushing highs into the 100s. By Sunday, the heat wave will spread into the Midwest, challenging record highs from Colorado to Michigan. I'm Chris Caraccio, NBC News Radio.
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4: Temperatures aren't the only thing soaring.
5: World Cup quarterfinal action will have blood pumping.
6: Research has shown that the excitement and the emotional stress associated with sporting events can actually increase the risk for heart attacks.
5: Miami-Dade Fire Rescue's Erica Benitez says anyone should call 911 if they feel chest pain, difficulty breathing, sudden weakness or confusion, which can also be symptoms of heat illness. Something paramedics are warning about with tomorrow's Miami Stadium quarterfinal between England and Norway and watch parties at Nomi Village and Amerant Bank Arena. Also set for tomorrow, along Calle Ocho, a Cuban Freedom March followed by a Liberation Day rally to mark the five-year anniversary of the freedom demonstrations on the island. Eric Rodriguez, Miami.
4: Temporary protected status officially ends today for citizens of several nations, including Haiti. Florida has the largest Haitian population in the U.S., and many work in the service industry and healthcare. Immigration attorney Tammy Fox Isikoff says if they did not apply for asylum within a year of arriving here, they will lose their work permit.
7: So I think it's really going to impact South Florida in a really unique way. There will be employers who will continue to employ Haitians, but they will do so under the table.
4: She says companies and corporations who employ Haitians without a work permit will potentially face sanctions, fines, and criminal penalties. A well-intentioned donation to a Brooksville museum took an unexpected turn this morning when one of the items was found to contain a dangerous explosive. Hernando County Sheriff Al Nienhuis says a woman came to the May Stringer House last night to donate some items that were part of her late father's medical collection. Among them, a glass bottle from the early 1900s marked picric acid.
8: This particular bottle had crystallized, and when picric acid crystallizes, it apparently becomes an explosive, and it's actually used in explosives for war and so forth.
4: With Florida's News, I'm Reed Shepard.

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1: The hot weather is going to continue to stay with us today with a high near 100 degrees. 10% chance of showers and thunderstorms after 5 p.m. Heat index value today is as high as 112. Winds out of the south about 5 miles per hour this afternoon. A 30% chance of showers and thunderstorms mainly before 9 p.m. Mostly cloudy with a low of about 75. Light southwest winds, and that's your weather for the Bass Capital area today.

0: Your clerk of court, Matt Reynolds, welcomes you to contact the office if you have questions. The phone number is 386-326-7600 or go to the website www.putnam-fl.com/coc.
1: Florida Department of Transportation says on Monday they will begin a project to mill and resurface Reed Street from Memorial Bridge to State Road 19 and make access changes to Krill Avenue, State Road 20 from east of Osceola Street to south of Carr Street. Expect lots of delays from now through fall of next year. Halifax Paving Inc. was awarded the $6.3 million contract to complete the project by fall of 2027, weather and unforeseen circumstances permitting. These are two of the busiest roads in Putnam County and heavily traveled. Questions are already being raised about what it will do to access throughout the town. According to DOT, no lane closures are allowed on Reed Street south of State Road 100 from 6 a.m. to 8 p.m. Work on Reed Street will typically occur at night. Work on Krill Avenue will occur during the day. Krill is also State Road 20 and involves an area by the railroad underpass. In South Putnam County today, firefighters are dealing with three separate fires in the area of Rodman, a fire known as the Roger Road Fire in the 500 block of County Road 310 is 75% contained. About 18 acres have been burned. The Plantation 2 fire has taken 30 acres so far and is 25% contained. That's in the Rodman Plantation Hogwaller Resort area. A third fire has destroyed about 3 acres, say authorities. The fires come as the St. John's River Water Management District says it won't be lifting water use restrictions despite recent rainfall in some of the areas covered by the district. Officials are saying it takes time to recover from drought conditions, and the district is currently under a Phase 3 water shortage declaration. St. John's River Water Management includes Putnam, Flagler, St. John's, Alachua, Marion, Clay, Duval, Nassau, and Baker counties. While heat advisories continue, weather forecasters calling for a slightly better chance of showers and storms returning this weekend. High temperatures have begun to ease closer to the seasonal averages, although heat advisories are in effect. St. John's County Planning and Zoning Board by a 6-0 vote Thursday rejected a proposed gas station and car wash in Fruit Cove. First Coast Energy and Daly's have been seeking approval for the project, but continue to meet opposition from homeowners in the area, including Fruit Cove Estates. One estimate showed the proposed project would add about 5,500 trips a day to State Road 13. The issue will now go to the St. John's County Board of Commissioners for a final decision. Must be something about Christmas and July. Two Putnam County groups are holding Christmas in July sales and open houses this weekend. The Palatka Art League at 324 River Street is holding an open house and an Art League sale today and Saturday from 10 a.m. to 4 p.m. and on Sunday from noon to 4 p.m. About 20 local artists are taking part in the sale. In addition, the Art League is getting to show off its renovated historic Tillman House. Owned by the City of Palatka, the historic house has undergone some major renovations over the last year, and League members are hoping people will stop in to take a look and pick up some gifts. Meanwhile, in Crescent City, the GFWC Crescent City Woman's Club is holding a Christmas in July sale today and Saturday. You can have a great breakfast or lunch and then shop for Christmas at the clubhouse at 604 North Summit Street. Hours are 8 a.m. to 4 p.m. and a variety of crafts will be for sale. On Saturday at the Larimer Art Center in Palatka, gathering artists of Putnam are presenting an aquaflora exhibit. Opening reception is from 5 to 7 p.m. at the Larimer, 216 Reed Street, and runs through September the 6th. On Saturday in St. Augustine, it's the 42nd annual Bridge of Lions 5K run. The race goes from the Castillo de San Marcos over the Bridge of Lions and through Davis Shores on Anastasia Island to Oglethorpe Battery Park. Hundreds will be taking part in the race that begins at 7:30 a.m. with funds from the race supporting the Make-A-Wish Foundation. Also Saturday, the Dancing Stars of St. Johns County 2026 competition is on. That features local dancing stars who will be shaking a leg in order to benefit the St. Augustine Community School of Performing Arts programs. Doors fun begins at 5 p.m. and includes a silent auction, student performances, and a photo station. At 6:30 p.m., the competition begins at Lewis Auditorium. This is Marcia Lane, your roving reporter.
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0: The hot weather is going to continue to stay with us today with a high near 100 degrees. 10% chance of showers and thunderstorms after 5 p.m. Heat index value today is as high as 112. Winds out of the south about 5 miles per hour this afternoon. A 30% chance of showers and thunderstorms mainly before 9 p.m. Mostly cloudy with a low of about 75. Light southwest winds, and that's your weather for the Bass Capital area today.
1: In celebration of 250 years since the birth of the United States of America and its independence, we bring you a moment in time from the birth of our nation. This segment is brought to you by Clerk of Court Matt Reynolds. The Declaration of Independence, which officially announced and explained the case for independence, was approved on July 4, 1776. On July 1, 1776, Congress reconvened. The following day, the Lee Resolution for Independence was adopted by 12 of the 13 colonies, New York not voting. Immediately afterward, the Congress began to consider the Declaration. John Adams and Benjamin Franklin had made only a few changes before the committee submitted the document. The basic document remained in the hands of Thomas Jefferson. The process of revision continued through all of July 3rd and into the late morning of July 4th. The Declaration on July 4th was officially adopted. The Declaration of Independence is made up of five distinct parts: the introduction, the preamble, the body, which can be divided into two sections, and a conclusion. Part 1 is an introduction that states that the document will declare and causes that have made it necessary for the American colonies to leave the British Empire. Having stated in the introduction that independence is unavoidable, even necessary, the preamble sets out principles that were already recognized to be self-evident by most 18th century Englishmen. It closes with the statement that said, because of the long train of abuses and usurpations, it's their right, it is their duty to throw off all such government and to provide new guards for their future security. The first section of the body of the Declaration gives evidence of the long train of abuses and usurpations heaped upon by the colonists by King George III. This moment in time celebrating 250 years has been brought to you by Clerk of Court Matt Reynolds.

Reminding you that we're serving hot meals 5 days a week, Monday through Friday, from 11 to 1 at 155 North County Road 315 in Interlochen. 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

0: 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Highway Mart is located on Highway 20 near the intersection with Highway 19 in Palatka.
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1: NBC News Radio. I'm Chris Caraccio. A five-day evidentiary hearing in the Charlie Kirk murder case in Utah will come to a close today. Judge Tony Graff will decide in the coming weeks if Tyler Robinson will face trial for murdering Kirk. Prosecutors played a recorded interview Thursday from Tyler Robinson's former roommate and romantic partner, Lance Twiggs, and presented text messages exchanged between the two. Investigators also showed photos of the rifle, engraved shell casings, and other evidence collected during the investigation. Robinson faces aggravated murder and several other felony charges. Another heat dome will be rolling across the country this weekend. Forecasters are warning of dangerous heat and stifling humidity starting today and continuing into next week, beginning in the upper plains and spreading toward the east coast. Montana and North Dakota could see temperatures in the upper 90s with humidity pushing highs into the 100s. By Sunday, the heat wave will spread into the Midwest, challenging record highs from Colorado to Michigan. I'm Chris Caraccio, NBC News Radio.
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3: Keeping an eye on Florida gasoline prices, they are heading higher. Statewide average is up another nickel today, $3.85 a gallon. And temporary protected status officially ends today for citizens of several nations, including Haiti. Florida has the largest Haitian population in the U.S., and many work in the service industry and health care. Immigration attorney Tammy Fox-Issakoff says there will be repercussions.
4: So I think it's really going to impact South Florida in a really unique way. There will be employers who will continue to employ Haitians, but they will do so under the table.
3: And those the do, she says, face possible sanctions, fines, and criminal penalties. Florida's Python Challenge is underway. Participants must be registered to compete over the next 10 days. Trappers are encouraged to round up as many pythons within 8 designated areas of the Everglades.
5: There's no silver bullet to this job, and it takes partnership, it takes bold action, and yes, the engagement of Floridians, of citizens that also want to be part of the solution.
3: Everglades National Park Superintendent Pedro Ramos says the invasive snakes are killing exotic plants and animals. Last year, 300 pythons were removed. This year's grand prize, $10,000. One of the units headquartered at Tampa's MacDill Air Force Base has a new leader. Colonel Kevin Ely took over the 6th Air Refueling Wing at a ceremony this morning. He spoke to those under his command, which has been involved in conflict with Iran.
6: The numerous airmen of our unit executing the mission at this very moment, some in the most tenuous of circumstances.
3: Three members of the wing were among 6 killed when a KC-135 Stratotanker crashed in Iraq while taking part in Iran operations in March. Ely succeeds Colonel Edward Shapanik, who's led the wing since 2024. Florida Lottery says tonight's Mega Millions jackpot is worth an estimated $604 million. With Florida's news, I'm Al Lewis.
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1: The hot weather is going to continue to stay with us today with a high near 100 degrees. 10% chance of showers and thunderstorms after 5 p.m. Heat index value today is as high as 112. Winds out of the south about 5 miles per hour this afternoon. A 30% chance of showers and thunderstorms mainly before 9 p.m. Mostly cloudy with a low of about 75. Light southwest winds, and that's your weather for the Bass Capital area.

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0: Your clerk of court, Matt Reynolds, welcomes you to contact the office if you have questions. The phone number is 386-326-7600 or go to the website www.putnam-fl.com/coc.
1: Florida Department of Transportation says on Monday they will begin a project to mill and resurface Reed Street from Memorial Bridge to State Road 19 and make access changes to Krill Avenue, State Road 20 from east of Osceola Street to south of Carr Street. Expect lots of delays from now through fall of next year. Halifax Paving, Inc. was awarded the $6.3 million contract to complete the project by fall of 2027, weather and unforeseen circumstances permitting. These are two of the busiest roads in Putnam County and heavily traveled. Questions are already being raised about what it will do to access throughout the town. According to DOT, no lane closures are allowed on Reed Street south of State Road 100 from 6 a.m. to 8 p.m. Work on Reed Street will typically occur at night. Work on Krill Avenue will occur during the day. Krill is also State Road 20 and involves an area by the railroad underpass. In South Putnam County today, firefighters are dealing with three separate fires in the area of Rodman. A fire known as the Roger Road Fire in the 500 block of County Road 310 is 75% contained. About 18 acres have been burned. The Plantation 2 fire has taken 30 acres so far and is 25% contained. That's in the Rodman Plantation Hogwaller Resort area. A third fire has destroyed about 3 acres, say authorities. The fires come as the St. John's River Water Management District says it won't be lifting water use restrictions despite recent rainfall in some of the areas covered by the district. Officials are saying it takes time to recover from drought conditions, and the district is currently under a Phase 3 water shortage declaration. St. John's River Water Management includes Putnam, Flagler, St. John's, Alachua, Marion, Clay, Duval, Nassau, and Baker counties. While heat advisories continue, weather forecasters calling for a slightly better chance of showers and storms returning this weekend. High temperatures have begun to ease closer to the seasonal averages, although heat advisories are in effect. St. John's County Planning and Zoning Board, by a 6-0 vote Thursday, rejected a proposed gas station and car wash in Fruit Cove. First Coast Energy and Daly's have been seeking approval for the project, but continue to meet opposition from homeowners in the area, including Fruit Cove Estates. One estimate showed the proposed project would add about 5,500 trips a day to State Road 13. The issue will now go to the St. John's County Board of Commissioners for a final decision. Must be something about Christmas and July. Two Putnam County groups are holding Christmas in July sales and open houses this weekend. The Palatka Art League at 324 River Street is holding an open house and an Art League sale today and Saturday from 10 a.m. to 4 p.m. and on Sunday from noon to 4 p.m. About 20 local artists are taking part in the sale. In addition, the Art League is getting to show off its renovated historic Tillman House. Owned by the City of Palatka, the historic house has undergone some major renovations over the last year, and League members are hoping people will stop in to take a look and pick up some gifts. Meanwhile, in Crescent City, the GFWC Crescent City Woman's Club is holding a Christmas in July sale today and Saturday. You can have a great breakfast or lunch and then shop for Christmas at the clubhouse at 604 North Summit Street. Hours are 8 a.m. to 4 p.m., and a variety of crafts will be for sale. On Saturday at the Larimer Art Center in Palatka, Gathering Artists of Putnam are presenting an Aquaflora exhibit. Opening reception is from 5 to 7 p.m. at the Larimer, 216 Reed Street, and runs through September the 6th. On Saturday in St. Augustine, it's the 42nd annual Bridge of Lions 5K run. The race goes from the Castillo de San Marcos over the Bridge of Lions and through Davis Shores on Anastasia Island to Oglethorpe Battery Park. Hundreds will be taking part in the race that begins at 7:30 a.m. with funds from the race supporting the Make-A-Wish Foundation. Also Saturday, the Dancing Stars of St. Johns County 2026 competition is on. That features local dancing stars who will be shaking a leg in order to benefit the St. Augustine Community School of Performing Arts programs. Doors fun begins at 5 p.m. and includes a silent auction, student performances, and a photo station. At 6:30 p.m., the competition begins at Lewis Auditorium. This is Marcia Lane, your roving reporter.
2: Are you aware that your property, business, and other valuable assets may be compromised if someone fraudulently records a document against your name? You may be taking the right precautions to protect your assets, such as locking the doors to your house, setting up credit card alerts, and taking other necessary steps to protect you and your family. However, are you periodically looking up any documents that are recorded in the Putnam County official records with your name on it? Hi, this is Matt Reynolds, and I am your elected clerk of circuit court and comptroller here in Putnam County. 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

0: The hot weather is going to continue to stay with us today with a high near 100 degrees. 10% chance of showers and thunderstorms after 5 p.m. Heat index value today is as high as 112. Winds out of the south about 5 miles per hour this afternoon. A 30% chance of showers and thunderstorms mainly before 9 p.m. Mostly cloudy with a low of about 75. Light southwest winds, and that's your weather for the Bass Capital area today.
1: In celebration of 250 years since the birth of the United States of America and its independence, we bring you a moment in time from the birth of our nation. This segment is brought to you by Larry Harvey for Putnam County Commissioner. Benjamin Franklin was renowned and whose contributions spanned writing, science, invention, statesmanship, diplomacy, printing, publishing, and political philosophy. He was widely regarded as one of the most influential intellectuals of his era. Franklin was a founding father of the United States, a drafter and signer of the Declaration of Independence, and served as the first Postmaster General. Born in the Providence of Massachusetts Bay, Franklin became a successful newspaper editor and printer in Philadelphia, at the time the largest city in the colonies. At age 23, he published the Pennsylvania Gazette, which brought him financial success. He also published Poor Richard's Almanac. After 1767, Franklin was linked to the Pennsylvania Chronicle, a newspaper known for its revolutionary views and criticism of the British Parliament and the Crown. He pioneered and served as the first president of the Academy and College of Philadelphia, later the University of Pennsylvania, and was founder and first secretary of the American Philosophical Society, becoming its president in 1769. Appointed deputy postmaster general for the British colonies in 1753, he established the first national communications network. Franklin was deeply involved in community, colonial, and state politics, as well as national and international affairs. He became a North American hero by leading the successful effort to repeal the unpopular Stamp Act as an agent in London for various colonies. As the first U.S. ambassador to France, Franklin played a crucial role in the strengthening of Franco-American relations. Franklin earned the nickname the First American for his tireless advocacy of colonial unity and was the only individual to sign the Declaration of Independence, the Treaty of Paris, peace with Britain, and the Constitution. This moment in time, celebrating 250 years, is a paid political announcement by Larry Harvey for Putnam County Commissioner.

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2: A five-day evidentiary hearing in the Charlie Kirk murder case in Utah has concluded. Judge Tony Graff will now decide in the coming weeks if Tyler Robinson will face trial for murdering Kirk after being presented evidence all week related to the case. Prosecutors played a recorded interview yesterday from Robinson's former roommate and romantic partner and presented text messages exchanged between the two. Investigators also showed photos of the rifle, engraved shell casings, and other evidence. Robinson faces aggravated murder and several other felony charges. Another heat dome will be spanning across the country this weekend. Forecasters are warning of dangerous heat and stifling humidity beginning today and continuing into next week, starting in the upper plains and spreading toward the East Coast. Montana and North Dakota could see temperatures in the upper 90s. Sunday, the heat wave will spread into the Midwest, challenging record highs from Colorado to Michigan. By Tuesday, the record heat will hit New England and the Mid-Atlantic. I'm Chris Caraccio, NBC News Radio.
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4: A murder-suicide turns into suicide by cop in Polk County. Sheriff Grady Judd says 39-year-old Derek Brathwaite shot the mother of his 3-year-old son as she was going into work at a Spectrum Cable customer office in Auburndale Friday, then shot himself before deputies and officers arrived.
5: Here's this guy laying on the ground. He's also wounded and holding a gun.
4: Judd says Brathwaite aimed at the 5 Auburndale officers and 2 Polk deputies who shot him dead. Family members say Brathwaite had threatened to kill himself and the 20-year-old victim the day before. The state attorney and both agencies are investigating the shooting. Most of Florida under a heat advisory until early evening. More hot weather expected tomorrow when Miami Stadium is hosting a World Cup quarterfinal.
6: World Cup quarterfinal action will have blood pumping.
7: Research has shown that the excitement and the emotional stress associated with sporting events can actually increase the risk for heart attacks.
6: Miami-Dade Fire Rescue's Erica Benitez says anyone should call 911 if they feel chest pain, difficulty breathing, sudden weakness or confusion, which can also be symptoms of heat illness. Something paramedics are warning about with tomorrow's Miami Stadium quarterfinal between England and Norway and watch parties at Nomi Village and Amerant Bank Arena. Also set for tomorrow, Long Calle Ocho, a Cuban Freedom March followed by a Liberation Day rally to mark the 5-year anniversary of the freedom demonstrations on the island. Eric Rodriguez, Miami.
4: Amazon is offering weekly cargo flights of relief supplies from Miami to Venezuela. The World Food Program will handle distribution. Florida's Python Challenge is underway. Trappers have 10 days to round up as many as they can within 8 designated areas of the Everglades. Last year's challenge took out 300 of the invasive snakes. Optimism for Florida citrus growers as final USDA numbers for the season show orange production 5% above last year and grapefruit ahead by 4%. With Florida's News, I'm Gordon Bird.
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10: This evening's weather forecast calling for a 30% chance of showers and thunderstorms. Mostly cloudy skies, a low tonight of 75 with light southwesterly winds. Tomorrow, a 50% chance of showers and thunderstorms in the afternoon after 2 p.m. Increasing clouds and hot again. High near 99, heat index values as high as 109. Calm winds becoming southwesterly around 5 miles per hour in the afternoon. New rainfall amounts less than a tenth of an inch, except higher amounts possible during thunderstorms. So 30% chance of showers tonight with a low of 75. Tomorrow, 50% chance of showers with a high of 99 and heat index values at 109. And that's a look at your Bass Capital Radio weather.

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1: Your clerk of court, Matt Reynolds, welcomes you to contact the office if you have questions. The phone number is 386-326-7600 or go to the website www.putnam-fl.com/coc.
2: Florida Department of Transportation says on Monday they will begin a project to mill and resurface Reed Street from Memorial Bridge to State Road 19 and make access changes to Krill Avenue, State Road 20 from east of Osceola Street to south of Carr Street. Expect lots of delays from now through fall of next year. Halifax Paving, Inc. was awarded the $6.3 million contract to complete the project by fall of 2027, weather and unforeseen circumstances permitting. These are two of the busiest roads in Putnam County and heavily traveled. Questions are already being raised about what it will do to access throughout the town. According to DOT, no lane closures are allowed on Reed Street south of State Road 100 from 6 a.m. to 8 p.m. Work on Reed Street will typically occur at night. Work on Krill Avenue will occur during the day. Krill is also State Road 20 and involves an area by the railroad underpass. In South Putnam County today, firefighters are dealing with three separate fires in the area of Rodman. A fire known as the Roger Road Fire in the 500 block of County Road 310 is 75% contained. About 18 acres have been burned. The Plantation 2 fire has taken 30 acres so far and is 25% contained. That's in the Rodman Plantation Hogwaller Resort area. A third fire has destroyed about 3 acres, say authorities. The fires come as the St. John's River Water Management District says it won't be lifting water use restrictions despite recent rainfall in some of the areas covered by the district. Officials are saying it takes time to recover from drought conditions, and the district is currently under a Phase 3 water shortage declaration. St. John's River Water Management includes Putnam, Flagler, St. John's, Alachua, Marion, Clay, Duval, Nassau, and Baker counties. While heat advisories continue, weather forecasters calling for a slightly better chance of showers and storms returning this weekend. High temperatures have begun to ease closer to the seasonal averages, although heat advisories are in effect. St. John's County Planning and Zoning Board, by a 6-0 vote Thursday, rejected a proposed gas station and car wash in Fruit Cove. First Coast Energy and Daly's have been seeking approval for the project, but continue to meet opposition from homeowners in the area, including Fruit Cove Estates. One estimate showed the proposed project would add about 5,500 trips a day to State Road 13. The issue will now go to the St. John's County Board of Commissioners for a final decision. Must be something about Christmas and July. Two Putnam County groups are holding Christmas in July sales and open houses this weekend. The Palatka Art League at 324 River Street is holding an open house and an Art League sale today and Saturday from 10 a.m. to 4 p.m. and on Sunday from noon to 4 p.m. About 20 local artists are taking part in the sale. In addition, the Art League is getting to show off its renovated historic Tillman House. Owned by the City of Palatka, the historic house has undergone some major renovations over the last year, and League members are hoping people will stop in to take a look and pick up some gifts. Meanwhile, in Crescent City, the GFWC Crescent City Woman's Club is holding a Christmas in July sale today and Saturday. You can have a great breakfast or lunch and then shop for Christmas at the clubhouse at 604 North Summit Street. Hours are 8 a.m. to 4 p.m. and a variety of crafts will be for sale. On Saturday at the Larimer Art Center in Palatka, gathering artists of Putnam are presenting an aquaflora exhibit. Opening reception is from 5 to 7 p.m. at the Larimer, 216 Reed Street, and runs through September the 6th. On Saturday in St. Augustine, it's the 42nd annual Bridge of Lions 5K run. The race goes from the Castillo de San Marcos over the Bridge of Lions and through Davis Shores on Anastasia Island to Oglethorpe Battery Park. Hundreds will be taking part in the race that begins at 7:30 a.m. with funds from the race supporting the Make-A-Wish Foundation. Also Saturday, the Dancing Stars of St. Johns County 2026 competition is on. That features local dancing stars who will be shaking a leg in order to benefit the St. Augustine Community School of Performing Arts programs. Doors fun begins at 5 p.m. and includes a silent auction, student performances, and a photo station. At 6:30 p.m., the competition begins at Lewis Auditorium. This is Marcia Lane, your roving reporter.
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0: In celebration of 250 years since the birth of our United States of America and its independence, we bring you a moment in time from the birth of our nation. This segment is being brought to you by your Putnam County Commissioners, Leota Wilkinson, Larry Harvey, Joss Alexander, J.R. Newbold, Walton Pellicer, and County Administrator Terry Suggs. King George III. Lord North's government was chiefly concerned with discontent in America. American opinion, most of the custom duties were withdrawn except for the tea duty, in which George's words was, one tax to keep up the right to levy taxes. In 1773, the tea ships moored in Boston Harbor. They were boarded by colonists and the tea was thrown overboard, an event that became known as the Boston Tea Party. In Britain, opinion hardened against all the colonists, with Chatham now agreeing with North that the destruction of the tea was certainly criminal. With the clear support of Parliament, Lord North introduced measures which were called the Intolerable Acts by the colonists. The Port of Boston was shut down, and the Charter of Massachusetts was altered so that the upper house of the legislature was appointed by the Crown instead of elected by the lower house. The detailed evidence of the years from 1763 to 1775 tends to exonerate George III from any real responsibility for the American Revolution, though both the Americans and the older British historians categorized George as a tyrant. In these years, he acted as a constitutional monarch, supporting the initiatives of his ministers. The American War of Independence was the culmination of the civil and political American Revolution. Armed conflict began between British regulars and the colonial militiamen at the battles of Lexington and Concord in April of 1775. The Second Continental Congress sent petitions to the Crown for the intervention with Parliament, but the King and Parliament ignored them. George declared the American leaders to be traitors, and a year of fighting ensued. The colonies declared their independence in July of 1776, listing 27 grievances against the British king and legislature. This moment in time, celebrating 250 years, has been brought to you by the Putnam County Commission and a county manager.
1: 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We're at 902 State Road 19 South. 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

0: This evening's weather forecast calling for a 30% chance of showers and thunderstorms. Mostly cloudy skies, a low tonight of 75 with light southwesterly winds. Tomorrow, a 50% chance of showers and thunderstorms in the afternoon after 2 p.m. Increasing clouds and hot again. High near 99, heat index values as high as 109. Calm winds becoming southwesterly around 5 miles per hour in the afternoon. New rainfall amounts less than a tenth of an inch, except higher amounts possible during thunderstorms. So 30% chance of showers tonight with a low of 75. Tomorrow, 50% chance of showers with a high of 99 and heat index values at 109. And that's a look at your Bass Capital Radio weather.
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1: NBC News Radio, I'm Chris Caraccio. Millions of Americans are bracing for another round of record-breaking heat. Forecasters are warning of triple-digit temperatures as a large heat dome expands from the upper plains and spreads toward the East Coast starting this weekend. Montana and North Dakota could see temperatures in the upper 90s, with humidity pushing highs into the 100s. Sunday, the heat wave will spread into the Midwest, challenging record highs from Colorado to Michigan. By Tuesday, the record heat will hit New England and the Mid-Atlantic. President Trump says Iran wants to continue talks, and the U.S. has agreed to do so. However, in a post on Truth Social, he said he told Iran that the ceasefire is over. It comes after the two countries traded strikes earlier in the week. Meanwhile, multiple reports say Israel provided U.S. officials with intelligence about a possible Iranian threat to President Trump that it viewed was credible. And the World Cup quarterfinals continue today. Spain is taking on Belgium in L.A. The winner will play France in Arlington on Tuesday. I'm Chris Caraccio, NBC News Radio.
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3: A 20-year-old woman is dead, and so is the father of her 3-year-old son after a murder and attempted suicide became a case of suicide by cop in Polk County. Auburndale Police Chief Terry Story says 39-year-old Derek Brathwaite was on the ground and aimed his gun at responding officers and deputies.
4: He pointed that firearm at our officers and deputies, and they shot him. They shot him a lot.
3: Seven officers and deputies were on paid leave as the task force investigates the shooting. Many are scrambling, even as a last-minute 2-week extension of temporary protected status work permits is authorized for Haitians, Syrians, and others.
5: Florida has the largest Haitian population in the U.S., with more than 500,000 living and working here. Immigration attorney Tammy Fox Isikoff says that those who filed for asylum a year after arriving under TPS will still be permitted to work, but many have not.
6: It's a disaster. Today is their last day of work permission under TPS. We have a lot of Haitians in South Florida. They work predominantly in service industries and in the healthcare field.
5: She says many Haitians will continue to work under the table, but companies and corporations who employ them without a work permit will potentially face sanctions, fines, and criminal penalties. I'm Karen Curtis.
3: A well-intentioned donation to a Brooksville museum took an unexpected turn this morning when one of the items was found to contain a dangerous explosive. Hernando County Sheriff Al Nienhuis says a woman came to the Stringer House last night, donate some items that were part of her late father's medical collection, among them a glass bottle from the early 1900s marked picric acid.
7: This particular bottle had crystallized, and when picric acid crystallizes, it apparently becomes an explosive, and it's actually used in explosives for war and so forth.
3: With Florida's News, I'm Reed Shepherd.
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10: Have you ever heard the acronym KISS? Hey, this is Pastor Jared. Here's some grace for your journey. Well, that acronym KISS can mean for a lot of things, right? Keep it simple, fill in the blank. Keep it short, sweetie. All those kind of things, particularly if you're in the preacher world, you get that note from your wife every now and then, right? Well, Paul and Silas kept the gospel simple. And because they did, unbelievable things happened everywhere they went. They talked very plainly about Jesus Christ dying on the cross, suffering for their sins, and bodily resurrecting from the grave. And that simple message brought about radical transformation. In Acts 17, we get this little blurb. And some of them, and actually many of them, were persuaded and joined Paul and Silas and became Christians. And a great many of the leading and devout Greeks and leading women joined the church. Keep the gospel simple as you share it. You don't have to be a Bible scholar. Share the gospel. People's lives will be changed, and you'll find unbelievable grace for your journey as well.

0: Hi, this is Commissioner Annie Davis from the City of Palatka, reminding you to be involved in our city. 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
1: Your Clerk of Court, Matt Reynolds, welcomes you to contact the office if you have questions. The phone number is 386-326-7600 or go to the website www.putnam-fl.com/COC.
2: Florida Department of Transportation says on Monday they will begin a project to mill and resurface Reed Street from Memorial Bridge to State Road 19 and make access changes to Krill Avenue, State Road 20 from east of Osceola Street to south of Carr Street. Expect lots of delays from now through fall of next year. Halifax Paving Inc. was awarded the $6.3 million contract to complete the project by fall of 2027, weather and unforeseen circumstances permitting. These are two of the busiest roads in Putnam County and heavily traveled. Questions are already being raised about what it will do to access throughout the town. According to DOT, no lane closures are allowed on Reed Street south of State Road 100 from Krill Avenue will occur during the day. Krill is also State Road 20 and involves an area by the railroad underpass. In South Putnam County today, firefighters are dealing with three separate fires in the area of Rodman, a fire known as the Roger Road Fire in the 500 block of County Road 310 is 75% contained. About 18 acres have been burned. The Plantation 2 fire has taken 30 acres so far and is 25% contained. That's in the Rodman Plantation Hogwaller Resort area. A third fire has destroyed about 3 acres, say authorities. The fires come as the St. John's River Water Management District says it won't be lifting water use restrictions despite recent rainfall in some of the areas covered by the district. Officials are saying it takes time to recover from drought conditions, and the district is currently under a Phase 3 water shortage declaration. St. John's River Water Management includes Putnam, Flagler, St. John's, Alachua, Marion, Clay, Duval, Nassau, and Baker counties. While heat advisories continue, weather forecasters calling for a slightly better chance of showers and storms returning this weekend. High temperatures have begun to ease closer to the seasonal averages, although heat advisories are in effect. St. John's County Planning and Zoning Board, by a 6-0 vote Thursday, rejected a proposed gas station and car wash in Fruit Cove. First Coast Energy and Daly's have been seeking approval for the project, but continue to meet opposition from homeowners in the area, including Fruit Cove Estates. One estimate showed the proposed project would add about 5,500 trips a day to State Road 13. The issue will now go to the St. John's County Board of Commissioners for a final decision. Must be something about Christmas and July. Two Putnam County groups are holding Christmas in July sales and open houses this weekend. The Palatka Art League at 324 River Street is holding an open house and an Art League sale today and Saturday from 10 a.m. to 4 p.m. and on Sunday from noon to 4 p.m. About 20 local artists are taking part in the sale. In addition, the Art League is getting to show off its renovated historic Tillman House. Owned by the City of Palatka, the historic house has undergone some major renovations over the last year, and League members are hoping people will stop in to take a look and pick up some gifts. Meanwhile, in Crescent City, the GFWC Crescent City Woman's Club is holding a Christmas in July sale today and Saturday. You can have a great breakfast or lunch and then shop for Christmas at the clubhouse at 604 North Summit Street. Hours are 8 a.m. to 4 p.m. and a variety of crafts will be for sale. On Saturday at the Larimer Art Center in Palatka, gathering artists of Putnam are presenting an aquaflora exhibit. Opening reception is from 5 to 7 p.m. at the Larimer, 216 Reed Street, and runs through September the 6th. On Saturday in St. Augustine, it's the 42nd annual Bridge of Lions 5K run. The race goes from the Castillo de San Marcos over the Bridge of Lions and through Davis Shores on Anastasia Island to Oglethorpe Battery Park. Hundreds will be taking part in the race that begins at 7:30 a.m. with funds from the race supporting the Make-A-Wish Foundation. Also Saturday, the Dancing Stars of St. Johns County 2026 competition is on. That features local dancing stars who will be shaking a leg in order to benefit the St. Augustine Community School of Performing Arts programs. Doors fun begins at 5 p.m. and includes a silent auction, student performances, and a photo station. At 6:30 p.m., the competition begins at Lewis Auditorium. This is Marcia Lane, your roving reporter.
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Hi, this is Jessica Cruz from the City of Palatka Community Affairs Department, reminding you to come out and enjoy yourself with your family through city events and recreational programs. 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

This evening's weather forecast calling for a 30% chance of showers and thunderstorms. Mostly cloudy skies, a low tonight of 75 with light southwesterly winds. Tomorrow, a 50% chance of showers and thunderstorms in the afternoon after 2 p.m. Increasing clouds and hot again. High near 99, heat index values as high as 109. Calm winds becoming southwesterly around 5 miles per hour in the afternoon. New rainfall amounts less than a tenth of an inch, except higher amounts possible during thunderstorms. So 30% chance of showers tonight with a low of 75. Tomorrow, 50% chance of showers with a high of 99 and heat index values at 109. And that's a look at your Bass Capital Radio weather. In celebration of 250 years since the birth of the United States of America and its independence, we bring you a moment in time from the birth of our nation. This segment is brought to you by Rodeaver Boys Ranch. In Boston, Samuel Adams was instrumental in establishing new committees of correspondence. These committees were built upon the existing network of the Sons of Liberty, connecting patriots all across the 13 colonies and eventually providing the foundation for a provisional government. Virginia, the largest colony, created its own committee of correspondence in early 1773, with prominent figures such as Patrick Henry and Thomas Jefferson serving as members. In total, between 7,000 and 8,000 patriots served on these committees, while loyalists were excluded. The committees emerged as leaders of the American resistance to the British policies and played a crucial role in directing the war effort at both the state and local levels. When the First Continental Congress resolved to boycott British products, these committees took charge by examining merchant records and publishing the names of those who attempted to violate the boycott by importing British goods. On December 16th, 1773, the Boston Tea Party took place. Led by Samuel Adams and the Sons of Liberty, this event has become a cornerstone of American patriotic history and lore. Meanwhile, the British Parliament passed the Tea Act, which lowered the price of taxed tea exported to the colonies in an effort to help British East India Company compete with smuggled untaxed Dutch tea. The act appointed special consignees to sell the tea directly, bypassing colonial merchants. A town meeting in Boston decided that the tea would not be unloaded and disregarded the governor's demand to disperse. And on December 16, 1773, a group of men, led by Samuel Adams, boarded ships of the East India Company and dumped the tea into Boston Harbor. This event, which later became known as the Boston Tea Party, remains a significant moment in American patriotic history. This moment in time celebrating 250 years has been brought to you by Rodeaver Boys Ranch.

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1: 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I'm Chris Caraccio.
2: A five-day evidentiary hearing in the Charlie Kirk murder case in Utah has concluded. Judge Tony Graff will now decide in the coming weeks if Tyler Robinson will face trial for murdering Kirk. After being presented evidence all week related to the case, prosecutors played a recorded interview yesterday from Robinson's former roommate and romantic partner and presented text messages exchanged between the two. Investigators also showed photos of the rifle, engraved shell casings, and other evidence. Robinson faces aggravated murder and several other felony charges. Another heat dome will be spanning across the country this weekend. Forecasters are warning of dangerous heat and stifling humidity beginning today and continuing into next week, starting in the upper plains and spreading toward the east coast. Montana and North Dakota could see temperatures in the upper 90s. Sunday, the heat wave will spread into the Midwest, challenging record highs from Colorado to Michigan. By Tuesday, the record heat will hit New England and the Mid-Atlantic. I'm Chris Caraccio, NBC News Radio.
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4: Syrians and the nation's largest population of Haitian immigrants, the one in Florida, get a last-minute two-week extension today, just hours before temporary protected status was to come to an end.
5: No one's going to just go and leave the U.S. and fly back to Haiti when Haiti is experiencing complete chaos and anarchy. It just makes no sense.
4: Immigration attorney Tammy Fox Isakoff says companies who employ workers without a work permit will potentially face sanctions, fines, and criminal penalties. A man shot and killed his girlfriend outside her workplace this morning and was then killed by police in Auburndale. Authorities say 39-year-old Derek Brathwaite gunned down the 20-year-old mother of his 3-year-old son, tried to kill himself. Officers and deputies say he pointed his gun at them when they opened fire. No injuries to law enforcement. The head of Florida Citrus Mutual, Matt Joyner, expressing optimism after new USDA numbers show the crop grew this year.
6: The orange is on the license plate, and that not just nationwide, worldwide. When you ask somebody about Florida, they might talk about beaches, Mickey Mouse, and citrus. There's a reason for that. Florida was made for citrus.
4: The final estimate of the season shows orange production up 5% from a year ago. Grapefruit is also higher. Florida's citrus industry has faced many challenges in the last few years, including hurricanes, development, and the citrus greening disease. Terrion Arnold will not have to wear a GPS monitor while awaiting trial on felony charges in Hillsborough County. A judge blocking prosecutors' request for the NFL cornerback to wear the ankle monitor while on house arrest during today's hearing. Arnold tied to an attack on men he claims stole personal property from his Airbnb. The Florida Fish and Wildlife Commission investigating a viral TikTok video showing a woman petting an alligator. It was taken at a state park and gained more than 2 million views before it was taken down. With Florida's News, I'm Gordon Bird.
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9: This evening's weather forecast calling for a 30% chance of showers and thunderstorms. Mostly cloudy skies, a low tonight of 75 with light southwesterly winds. Tomorrow, a 50% chance of showers and thunderstorms in the afternoon after 2 p.m. Increasing clouds and hot again. High near 99, heat index values as high as 109. Calm winds becoming southwesterly around 5 miles per hour in the afternoon. New rainfall amounts less than a tenth of an inch, except higher amounts possible during thunderstorms. So 30% chance of showers tonight with a low of 75. Tomorrow, 50% chance of showers with a high of 99 and heat index values at 109. And that's a look at your Bass Capital Radio weather.

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5: 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Last week, we saw a strong bounce back, which was needed after the week before. The Dow rose 2%, the S&P rose 1.8%, and the NASDAQ rose 2.1%. As we enter the second half of the year, there are a few key aspects to watch: the labor market, inflation, and Fed rate cut or hike decisions. The labor market showed lower than expected job growth, but had better than expected wage growth year over year. Inflation, although recently has been elevated due to higher oil prices, most of the core price inflation has remained low, and with more ships flowing through the Strait of Hormuz, we expect inflation to decrease. Previously, we expected the Fed to include another rate cut this year, but after the jobs report and inflation recently, we expect them to keep rates steady for the rest of the year, barring any major changes. This has been Luke Mutchie with the Edward Jones office of Luke Mutchie and Ryan Adams with your weekly market update. If you have any questions or want more information, give our office a call at 386-325-9072.

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This evening's weather forecast calling for a 30% chance of showers and thunderstorms. Mostly cloudy skies, a low tonight of 75 with light southwesterly winds. Tomorrow, a 50% chance of showers and thunderstorms in the afternoon after 2 p.m. Increasing clouds and hot again. High near 99, heat index values as high as 109. Calm winds becoming southwesterly around 5 miles per hour in the afternoon. New rainfall amounts less than a tenth of an inch, except higher amounts possible during thunderstorms. So 30% chance of showers tonight with a low of 75. Tomorrow, 50% chance of showers with a high of 99 and heat index values at 109. And that's a look at your Bass Capital Radio weather. In celebration of 250 years since the birth of the United States of America and its independence, we bring you A Moment in Time from the Birth of Our Nation. This segment is brought to you by Roadaver Boys Ranch. The Declaration of Independence, which officially announced and explained the case for independence, was approved on July 4, 1776. Here's some interesting tidbits about once the Declaration was signed, what happened to it. The document probably accompanied the Continental Congress as that body traveled during the uncertain months and years of the Revolution. Initially, like other parchment documents of the time, the Declaration was probably stored in a rolled format. Each time the document was used, it would have been unrolled and re-rolled, and this action, as well as holding the curled parchment flat, doubtless took its toll on the ink and on the parchment surface through abrasion and flexing. After the signing ceremony on August 2, 1776, the Declaration was most likely filed in Philadelphia in the office of Charles Thompson, who served as the Secretary of the Continental Congress from 1774 to 1789. On December 12, threatened by the British, Congress adjourned and reconvened 8 days later in Baltimore, Maryland. A light wagon carried the Declaration to its new home, where it remained until its return to Philadelphia in March of 1776. The Declaration of Independence is made up of five distinct parts: the introduction, the preamble, the body, which can be divided into two sections, and a conclusion. This Moment in Time, celebrating 250 years, has been brought to you by Roadaver Boys Ranch.

Hi, this is Putnam County School Superintendent Rick Cernsey with the Putnam County School District, working with our community to make a difference in our children's lives. And you're listening to The Mix, WPLK.

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1: 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I'm Chris Caraccio.
2: A five-day evidentiary hearing in the Charlie Kirk murder case in Utah has concluded. Judge Tony Graff will now decide in the coming weeks if Tyler Robinson will face trial for murdering Kirk after being presented evidence all week related to the case. Prosecutors played a recorded interview yesterday from Robinson's former roommate and romantic partner and presented text messages exchanged between the two. Investigators also showed photos of the rifle, engraved shell casings, and other evidence. Robinson faces aggravated murder and several other felony charges. Another heat dome will be spanning across the country this weekend. Forecasters are warning of dangerous heat and stifling humidity beginning today and continuing into next week, starting in the upper plains and spreading toward the East Coast. Montana and North Dakota could see temperatures in the upper 90s. Sunday, the heat wave will spread into the Midwest, challenging record highs from Colorado to Michigan. By Tuesday, the record heat will hit New England and the Mid-Atlantic. I'm Chris Caraccio, NBC News Radio.
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